0: especially those that lurked in the shadows under the bed. 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
2: It's Toe Tapping Good. It's

I'm Big Al, and this is the Big Al and Sandy Radio Show. We're going to take a look at a little bit of country music here in just a little while in this hour. Something from Olivia Newton-John, and we also got a little bit of Bill Monroe and some history. Let's begin with a brand new release, a bluegrass release from Broen Keith Hines, and the song that she just released called Johnny Ray. It's all right here on the Big Al and Sandy Radio Show. Let's roll once again, everybody.

Bronwyn Keith Hines and her brand new release called Johnny Ray. Rhonda Vincent celebrates her birthday on July the 13th, and she was born in 1962. She's an 8-time Grammy nominee, winning the Grammy Award for the Best Bluegrass Album in 2017. And in 2020, she was inducted as a member of the Grand Ole Opry. And of course, she is the Queen of Bluegrass. Let's go to her album, Destinations and Fun Places. And here's a little bit of Wagon Wheel.

Had a little bit of Rhonda Vincent in there as well here on the Big Al and Sandy Radio Show. July the 9th, Bill Monroe's mandolin was born. His Gibson F5 was finished and signed on the date by the luthier Lloyd Loar in 1923. His Gibson F5, July the 9th of 1923. Bill Monroe found that mandolin in a barber shop, and I believe that was $150 that he gave for it. And it was sold to the Country Music Hall of Fame for $1 million. So the $1 million mandolin is in the Country Music Hall of Fame. Let's go to the father of American bluegrass music. Here's Bill Monroe and Rawhide.

There was Bill Monroe and his Bluegrass Boys and the instrumental that was called Rawhide. It was 1951 on MCA Nashville when he first released Rawhide. Let's go to a brand new song here from the Sullivan Sisters. They are Dark Shadow recording artist and they're working on a new album. And this song is called Cold Front here on the Big Al and Sandy Radio Show.

That was Shannon Slaughter, and that is his latest single called Child of the Mountain. And of course, then we had the Sullivan Sisters in there with their new single as well called Cold Front. Valerie Smith has Maggie's Journal that's out. It's a two CD set of her, I believe it's her great, I can't remember, but anyway, I interviewed her about that, and they're getting ready to do a play. I do believe it's up in Winchester, Virginia at the Patsy Cline Theater sometime here coming up. You'll just have to kind of Google it up, Maggie's Journal. But she has released a new song from that CD, and it's called Warm My Feet and Cry. So let's take a listen to Valerie Smith, Bell Buckle recording artist.

Bell Buckle recording artist Valerie Smith with her latest single, Warm My Feet and Cry, and that is from the CD from Maggie's Journal. And I believe Maggie was her great-grandma. But that is a great set of CDs, and you need to get that because it comes with a lot of different stuff to it. But that is all true stories from Maggie's Journal. And as I'd mentioned, in Winchester, Virginia, and I believe it's going to be at the Patsy Cline Theater, they're going to do a play of Maggie's Journal. So Olivia Newton-John, she began her career in country music and then moved on to pop and rock and roll, and she was an actress and many, many other things. In 1974, Olivia Newton-John was at the number one country album chart with If You Love Me, Let Me Know. The title track ranks as her highest charting single on the country charts, reaching number two, although she would have many more top 10 hits to come. The album itself spent 8 weeks at the top of the country charts. So I thought we would remember Miss Olivia Newton-John. Here is the song, If You Love Me, Let Me Know, right here on the Big Al and Sandy Radio Show.

That is a brand new recording of Harvest of My Heart, and that young lady there is Becky Webb, and she is the sister of Darryl Webb. He produced that track. She's going to be on the program with me here very soon. We're going to talk a little bit about that, the Harvest of My Heart. Well, my wife is excited. Sandy is very excited. She did a duet with Danny Joynes there in Nashville here a few months ago. And on the charts, on the Bluegrass Today charts, a song came in at number 17. It's called Lonesome Sound of a Fiddle. So here is Danny Joynes and my wife Sandy Shortridge. Here's the song, number 17, on the Bluegrass Today charts, Lonesome Sound of a Fiddle.

That was Chris Jones and the Night Drivers, the new album, Chalk Lines and Dust, and the song, Plenty Ventured. Well, that's just about all the time that we have to play a little bit of music for you and have a little bit of fun. And I hope that each and every one of you have yourselves a great week. Remember that the day is there. All you have to do is make it. It is certainly your choice. Friends, take care, and God bless all of you. And thank you for supporting the Big Al and Sandy Radio Show.

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1: Well, hey everybody, welcome to the Hometown Bluegrass Show, episode 109. We are coming at you from hot Western Kentucky.
2: Very hot.
1: Very hot. I hope it's cooler where you live, but it's hot here in Western Kentucky. But luckily we are inside the air conditioning, so that's good.
2: Yeah, I'm not in my car right now, so that means yeah. I'm in air conditioning.
1: Yeah, Josh is not a happy camper right now. His air went out on his SUV, and what a bad time for that.
2: Horrible, horrible timing.
1: And you got to drive and play the Grand Ole Opry tomorrow night.
2: Yeah, hopefully. I'm supposed to be dropping my car off in the morning. Maybe that'll, maybe I'll get some answers at least.
1: Yeah. Yeah, it's been a rough week trying to get that thing fixed. So
2: man, it has been beyond rough. It has been awful.
1: Yeah, you've had a rough time with that. So
2: yeah, it's going on 2 weeks now. So the guy that I bought my car from, Brad Trimble up at TNT Repairables in Seymour, Indiana. Spencer, Indiana. Those guys are great, and they've done so much for me. And I brought it up there to them last week. They put a brand new compressor on it because the compressor that I had did go out. And then I got about an hour away from home, driving home, and it started blowing warm again.
1: Oh Lord!
2: Oh man!
1: If it ain't one thing, it's two.
2: That's right. It's several. When it rains, it pours. That's or right. in the words of Lou Reed, when it rains, it always rains on me.
1: Oh, man. Well, other than that, you doing all right?
2: I'm doing fair. I'm doing pretty fair, yeah. I got to say.
1: On a scale of 1 to 10, you like a 6 or what?
2: Yeah, I'd say I'm a 6.
1: You're a solid, you know, 6, yeah?
2: Solid 6, yeah. Maybe even, you know, kind of teetering on towards a 7.
1: A 6.7.
2: Yeah, yeah.
1: Oh, man, that's funny. Well, we appreciate y'all joining us. We are having a ball and got a great episode lined up for you. We're going to talk to fiddle extraordinaire Andy Leftwich, and he's going to be our guest on this episode. And see how he is. You and him kind of grew up about the same era, didn't you?
2: We did. We grew up playing the contests a lot together.
1: Yeah.
2: And that was fun times.
1: When you did those contests, did you always play guitar or did you play multi-instruments?
2: I entered everything that I could.
1: Yeah.
2: So I played banjo, mandolin, guitar, and dobro back then.
1: Oh, right. Okay. I didn't realize that. Yeah. So yes. Did that increase your chances of winning or what?
2: Well, yeah. Yeah. You know, it increased your chances of not having any downtime while you're at the contest. Oh. That's for sure.
1: Yeah.
2: But also, you know, I took 5 lessons from Jack Martin up in Paducah, Kentucky, on the dobro, and I went to Smithville, Tennessee, and won the national championship on the dobro. 12 and under national junior championships. And so that was kind of a cool feat. What I don't always share is that there was only one other guy in the contest. And funny thing is that was Cody Kilby, and he usually beat me in everything. And that was the one time that he got second and I got first.
1: That's hilarious. Oh my gosh. Yeah. So what is the state?
2: Time, you know, second's not so bad.
1: What's the state of, competitions these days? Like, you know, I don't hear much about them anymore. I mean, are they still as popular as they used to be, or have they
2: I don't know, and I don't care.
1: Gotcha. I hear you. I understand. No,
2: there are still some contests out there that I know of, but when I stopped playing them and I started playing music, you know, in band scenarios and stuff, I made a promise to myself that I would never enter another contest, and I have made good on that promise to myself.
1: Oh man, that's funny. Well, I guess it would be hard to judge. I mean, you would have to be a pretty keen musical ear to judge, I would think, a lot of competitions to, you know.
2: Yeah. I wouldn't think it would be a very fun job to have, honestly.
1: Yeah.
2: I mean, because you have to sit there and listen to every single one of them, you know.
1: Yeah.
2: And
1: I've judged a couple of or several talent shows here just in the local county fair, and that's like hard enough. I couldn't imagine where big money's on the line and all that, you know. So
2: they're not very fun, but you know, there is a cool element to, you know, being between the ages of 10 and 15 years old and coming home from a weekend with a few hundred dollars here and going to another weekend for a few hundred dollars there, you know, depending on what place you got. And Cody Kilby made a lot more money at it than I did.
1: Oh, well. Well,
2: but I don't miss it.
1: Yeah, I don't blame you. I don't blame you at all. You had better things to do, like Special C, you know.
2: That is right. That is right.
1: I will have to, let me tell you this. I was mowing the yard the other day. A lot of time I listen to podcasts on when I mow, but I decided I was just going to let Apple Music pick me an album. And you know what it picked? It picked Route 10.
2: Really?
1: Yeah. And that's the first time that I think I've ever listened to that album in its entirety, just like from start to finish. And man, that is a great album. I mean, of course, Carolina Pines I've listened to 5 million times, but you know, it had the saddest song I ever heard in my life on that album. I mean, Andy, I thought that, yes, I'm like, this song has escaped me all these years. I thought Echo Mountain was the saddest bluegrass song I'd ever heard. Yeah,
2: just a dog died in that one. This one's a man's family.
1: And he killed him. Like,
2: and he was the one. Yeah, his family was killed by a drunk driver, and he was the drunk driver.
1: When it got to that verse and said that, I literally stopped the lawnmower, and I was like, oh, my gosh. I don't know what was worse, the sadness of the song or the fact that I just had never heard it. I don't know. But
2: I think the sadness of the song's probably worse.
1: Yeah, absolutely. So, yeah, most
2: definitely. Yeah, don't beat yourself up too bad about
1: that's
2: that.
1: That's true. But, yeah, it's not about me.
2: Jamie Clifton wrote that, our guitar player in the band at the time.
1: Really?
2: Yeah.
1: Was this based on a true story or something he'd heard, or did he just make it up, or do you know?
2: No, he had the idea of it. I don't think it was anything based on anything from his life or family, but he was trying to come up with the names that would work in the song, and his youngest daughter, Cassie, at the time, who was probably, I don't know, 8 or 9 years old, she was the one that said, "What about Amy and Trevor, Daddy?" And he's like, "Well, let me try it." And those two names worked perfectly for that song. So that's, his daughter was actually the one that named it.
1: Well, but, I mean, darn, that's really cool. Yeah. Mm-hmm. Well, if you've never listened to Amy and Trevor on the Special Consensus Route 10 album, grab you a box of Kleenex and fire it up.
2: Man, I tell you, there were some shows that we played while I was still touring with Special C, that I had people come up to our record table or whatever, and for whatever, I guess because I was the one singing it, they would come straight to me.
1: Yeah.
2: And they would say, "We loved y'all's show, but that song," I had one older gentleman, he came up and he said, "That one song that y'all played," and before he could even say anything else, he started getting tears in his eyes. And he said, "I don't like that song." And I said, "Man, I'm so sorry." He said, no. He said, "The song's brilliant. It's just, it hits too close to home for me."
1: Yeah. I'm sure it does a lot of people.
2: Yeah. So what, I don't know. I didn't
1: Yeah.
2: Ask what happened.
1: You know? Right.
2: It's just what he said. And I just gave him a hug and he turned around and walked away. And that was the end of the conversation. But
1: wow. That's crazy.
2: What do you say?
1: I know. Well, there's a lot of sad songs in bluegrass music, but I think that one would have to rank right up there at the top.
2: Yeah, most definitely.
1: Yeah. Man, Echo Mountain had always been my favorite sad song, but anyway.
2: Yeah, that's just a dog dying.
1: I know. That's crazy. But anyway, on a happier note, you're playing the Grand Ole Opry this week. Again, what are you playing this time? Are you going by Jack Martin's and take some dobro lessons and head on up there or what?
2: Thankfully, no. No, Rhonda had messaged me a few nights ago and was asking if I was available to do it. And I said, sure. And anyway, today, this morning, in fact, around about 8:30 or so, she had sent a text with the songs in it. So I just immediately reading the songs, I said, am I playing guitar? And then she sent back banjo, !! And I said, well, I'm glad I asked. But the reason I asked was because the very first song on the list was Rocky Top.
1: So
2: when she said that, I said, I assume I'm playing guitar, right? And she's like, no. I was like, all right.
1: Oh, man. You better start doing some finger exercises now.
2: Yeah, that's what I've been doing. I've already had it out, been playing on it most of the day. And so far, I've been able to warm my hands up enough to where I can play it like, wish that I was on the Rocky Top.
1: Keep trying, buddy. You'll get it. Just play whole notes or something.
2: I'll just take a flat pick.
1: Take a banjo guitar.
2: Go up there with the 6-string banjo, yeah, and play a good Nashville ganjo for him.
1: Be like Keith Urban, man. Just tear it loose on it.
2: That's right.
1: That's funny. Well, you know as well as I do, like we learned when we were there recording it, she's liable to just call an audible and skip that song anyway. So.
2: Yeah. I'm not sure who all's playing with us. There was only one number in the bunch that I didn't recognize. So.
1: Well, usually I only do like three songs, don't you?
2: Yeah, it's three or four. We're actually closing the show.
1: Oh.
2: This time, so.
1: So you'll be getting home late.
2: Yeah, so I mean it'll be pretty simple, you know. I mean, yeah, we're doing nothing difficult by any means. It's just that Rocky Top can get pretty fast and but the thing is it's only as fast as I can.
1: I was going to say, I was just about to say that. You have control over how fast it starts.
2: I do. I set the tempo on that. So.
1: Oh, well, you better click it off in your head just a little slower, maybe.
2: You know, what's funny is I was getting the banjo out to, you know, start picking on it some. And Gus was like, what are you doing? I said, I'm getting the banjo out. And he's like, why? Don't you play guitar? I said, I play whatever Rhonda needs.
1: Right,
2: and,
1: exactly.
2: And he kind of laughed and he said, okay, you know, but it's funny because, you know, I mean, and Rhonda knows whatever she needs. If I'm available to be there, I'll do it.
1: Yeah.
2: And it's just that sometimes when she's knowing that, the whole part of letting me know which one I'm doing kind of falls to the wayside because right, she just knows whatever she needs, she's got me and I'm happy to do it.
1: Yeah, right, exactly.
2: Yeah, so
1: that's funny. Well, speaking of playing something, let's take a break and why don't you play us something and get them fingers warmed up and why don't you just play Rocky Top on a guitar.
2: I ought to just go get the banjo and yeah, just play an instrumental it'd version be a of practice. Rocky Top.
1: It's just however fast you play those first three notes. Down.
2: Yeah, exactly.
1: Maybe you'll go about that speed.
2: There's a good chance they won't be fast, but they'll be half fast.
1: Right, exactly. That's how I play, half fast. Oh, man, have mercy. All right, well, let's take a break and you play something when we come back. How about that?
2: That sounds good.
1: All right.
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1: All right, welcome back to the Hometown Bluegrass Show. It is show and tell, and I have brought my guitar playing friend to class, and he's going to play something.
2: Oh my goodness. Well, I thought I would do a slow country song today, if that's all right.
1: My favorite.
2: Yeah, this particular song was written by James Taylor.
1: Mm.
2: And he wrote this song for George Jones. And the first time that George Jones heard the demo of this song, he hated it because he thought that guy singing it was making fun of him. He had no idea what an homage was. Hmm. Somebody said he's paying homage or homage or however you want to pronounce it, and George apparently was like, "Well, what's that?" You know, he said that means he respects you and loves you so much that he wrote this song especially for you, and was trying to sing it with your inflections. So after learning that, George, I think, kind of liked it, and it ended up being a pretty well-known song for him. So I get requests for this one all over. I don't always do this one very much because, you know, it's not exactly one of those songs that you just fit into the show, but I've always enjoyed it. And it goes like this.

0: it's one of my favorites right there.
1: That's a good one.
0: If you hadn't played it such a high key, I was going to sing that high tenor harmony part.
1: That was actually lower than I usually sing it.
0: What was that, an A?
1: That was A flat.
0: A flat, okay.
1: Yeah, I usually do it in A.
0: Yeah. Oh, man, that's a great one. And I didn't know JT wrote that song. That's pretty cool.
1: He sure did. And he wrote that especially with George Jones in mind to sing it.
0: Man. And that's probably my favorite George Jones song, probably.
1: It's one of the best ones he did, man. Yeah. Of course, you go trying to pick through George Jones's songs and say, this one's the right. best. No, this one's the best. Good luck with that. Yeah. But it's definitely up there.
0: Absolutely. Absolutely. Well, let's take another quick break and let's get Andy Lefwich on the phone, talk to him, see what's going on. How about it?
1: Yeah, man. Absolutely.
0: All right. Here we go. 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
0: Welcome back to the Hometown Bluegrass Show podcast. I'm your host, Tim Batts, along with Josh Williams. And if you are a fan of great fiddle playing, you might have heard the name Andy Lefwich. We have joining us on this episode, four-time Grammy-winning instrumentalist Andy Lefwich. He's got you beat by three, Josh.
1: What's on the Grammys?
0: Yeah.
1: Well, of course he does. He was with Skaggs for years. They run quite a ship over there.
0: That's what I hear. How you doing, Andy?
3: Oh man, I'm doing great. I'm glad to be inside right now because it's coming a monsoon outside right now. Yeah. Just walked off the golf course and.

0: soaking wet, but glad to be talking to you guys.
1: Right on, man.
2: Yeah, so you're in Nashville today, and we drug you off the golf course.
0: Yeah, perfect timing.
2: Yeah, well, hey, that's what we do, man. We're all about perfect timing, so.
1: That's right.
2: Well, we appreciate you joining us. We wanted to talk to you. Man, you've had quite a stellar career in the music industry, and kind of started, I guess, about pacifier, like you were using a pacifier and had a fiddle in one hand and a bottle in the other, I guess.
0: Yeah, man. I mean, I got to do everything I can to keep up with Josh Williams and his career.
2: So. I know it. See,
1: you better... I know a lot of fiddle players that are older than us that have a fiddle in one hand and a bottle in the other. So that's... You know, it's funny. I remember growing up and stuff, playing all the contests. We used to see Andy, you're probably probably 2 or 3 years younger than me, I think. And, but I still remember seeing you out on the contest circuit and stuff, and with your, airbrushed cowboy hat, and you's up there, fiddling away and bringing home the blue ribbons and stuff. And well, a long time since those days, but I still remember them well.
0: Oh, man, I always wonder, you know, was it the cowboy hat or was it my playing that won the contest? I think it was the cowboy hat.
1: I think it was a pretty good combination of both, man, because you were rocking the old airbrush cowboy hat back in those days, man.
0: I need all the help I can get, I guess.
2: Yeah, man. They would at least remember you.
0: Yeah, those days were great, Josh. I mean, I always looked up to you and your playing, and it just was always an honor and an exciting thing for me to get to pick with you fellas. And
1: shoot, man.
0: Yeah.
1: Well, I know. Was there anybody in the contest, like when you walked in and you saw everybody that was going to be in? Because I had that person when I walked in and saw this one particular guy there. I knew that, second's not so bad to have, you know, and that was Cody. Every time I walked into where we were doing a contest and Cody was there, it was always, oh, man, Cody's here.
0: Yeah. So, yeah. He always ruined my day, too, on the. on the mandolin, you know, that I always joke with Cody when we're on stage. I always tell people that our last contest, we ended up tying for first on the mandolin, and we did the playoff, and I did what I thought was a really cool rendition of Salt Creek, and he backed it up with the El Cumbanchero by Justin. Oh. Stole the show and won the contest, and I still haven't gotten over it yet.
2: He's still mad about it, ain't you?
0: Still mad about it. No. Yeah, man, it's amazing to think that, you know, those contest days kind of led us to a career in bluegrass and getting the experience to play around other players that were better than us. That's what inspired me, was to get better, was to, you know, I would get beat, and you know, I would get mad and go home and try to learn something new and practice it. And eventually, you know, you gotta get out of that scene. You know, music is never a contest, and it's always, you know, a team thing. And, but it is great. I feel like to, you know, for players that are just starting out to get that experience playing on stage in front of folks and seeing the players better than you and just trying to learn as much as you can from others.
1: Yeah, absolutely, man. Absolutely. And you definitely did that, man. You definitely brought a whole nother angle of music to bluegrass, and especially to Ricky's band when you joined. I remember you were with Valerie Smith before that, right?
0: I was. Yeah, Valerie hired me at 15 years old, so I still had a couple of years of high school left. And yeah, those were some experiencing, or those were some days full of experiences there. But I sure appreciate Valerie hiring me, and I could get a little bit of experience playing in a professional band setting. And then when Ricky called, I was 19 and I had just graduated high school and was really torn about what to do with college. You know, I didn't know what I wanted to do other than music. And so when the gig with Ricky came open, I just looked at that as my college, you know, Ricky Skaggs University. And
1: absolutely.
0: Yeah, man, I spent 15 years in that band you know, just couldn't have asked for anything better.
1: That's awesome. Yeah. Ricky's so good and has always been a staple in any genre of music that he plays, because he just brings so much to it. So much heart and soul and so much, gosh, just raw talent.
0: Yes.
1: And so getting to learn all of that stuff from him had to just be an amazing experience.
0: Yeah, you know, and also Bobby Hicks, you know, just being under Bobby for a couple of years was a huge experience. And, you know, and Josh, you know this, I mean, in those contest days, you know, you try to play as much as you can in a 2.5 minute song to try to win a contest. But when it comes to a band, all of a sudden you have to think about the vocalist and the singers and where the focus of the music is at. And the fiddle, it becomes less and less about, you know, you and more about them. And so I think a big learning curve for me was just trying not to overplay. And Ricky was extremely patient with me on that. You know, he told me one day, he said, you know, obviously Ricky is an incredible fiddle player himself. And so he says, anytime I hear the fiddle, my ear always is bent toward the fiddle. So when I'm singing a verse or a chorus, you know, and if you play something over top of the vocal, it's going to throw my attention that way. So I actually had to be extra careful, you know, trying not to distract Ricky. And Bobby was a great inspiration there. I mean, he wrote the dictionary on bluegrass fiddle licks and phrases, and just that fits so well on that music. And so it was great to hear Bobby and just kind of learn from all that.
1: Now, I remember, and I don't know if this was you, Luke was there, I think, before you, right? Did you replace Luke Bula? Actually, I think you came in at the same, was there three fiddles when you first came in?
0: No, Luke had moved on, and okay. It had been, I don't know, maybe a period of 6 months or maybe a year or something like that. And, that's when I met Ricky. And
1: well, and the reason I ask is because I remember a story, and I just don't remember if it was you or Luke, and you can help me out on this, but it was one of those fiddle tunes or whatever, and he was going to play it, or one of y'all was going to play it, and looked at Bobby and said, do you know the twin part to such and such? And Bobby's response was, I wrote it, you know, so, which is totally Bobby. That may have been, it must have been Luke, but that was a story that I remember hearing, and just laughing my butt off, because that's just classic Bobby Hicks, you know, is like, have I heard it? Wrote it.
0: That might have been Luke, but let me tell you this story. I was my first afternoon with Bobby. You know how it is, Josh. You know, we learn tunes sort of secondhand from other players in the contest circuit. So the song Big Mon, I had learned, you know, not quite correctly. It was close, but it wasn't the actual song. I mean, I had some phrases that were not right. And so Bobby had asked me, he said, do you know the song Big Mon? And I said, sure. And so I played it for him, and he kind of looked at me with a confused look, and he said, well, that's close, but would you like to hear the original now? And he is Mr. Original.
1: Exactly. Yeah.
0: He recorded it with Bill Monroe, you know, back in the '60s or whenever it was. And I said, yes, sir. I would love to hear the original. So Bobby, taught me the correct way of playing Big Mon. And it was just things like that, little small things like that I remember so vividly. And, you know, we'd be backstage and I'd be trying to play one of his licks that he always played. And I just couldn't quite get it right. And I'd say, Bobby, I just can't make this lick really feel right. And his response was, it's not your lick. Yeah. Mike, thanks for the encouragement.
1: Yeah, man. Thanks for the reminder. Yeah. It's so awesome. But yeah, that had to be amazing, just being able to have that time, you know, that time with Bobby and the the intimacy of having that moment of being able to, you know, here's how this really goes, and then you can, you know, kind of go back and mock what he's playing. But yeah, I remember when I was still with Rhonda, we were playing up in Somersville, West Virginia, and Bobby was actually there playing with Jesse McReynolds. And so anyway, we were backstage hanging out with Bobby and just, you know, all cutting up and whatnot. And there's a B flat lick that he used to always play. It was that lick that he always played. And Hunter was learning that lick or was playing that lick. And he asked Bobby to play that lick, and he did. And Hunter said, well, that's okay. He said, I play that lick a little differently. And Bobby said, well, show me how you're playing it. And he showed him, and the notes were the same, But Bobby's like, well, you know, yeah, but that's not it. It goes like this. And he plays the lick again. And Hunter's response, it was the funniest thing that that I ever saw happen with Bobby. And he said, well, yeah, but I'm getting it done. And Bobby's response was, are you? Just like, it was his way of saying, you're really not, but okay, you know. But yeah, it was just so funny for that to happen. And we all laughed. Even Hunter was laughing so hard. It was, you know, it was just a great experience and a great, great story to be able to tell. But just that,
0: oh, man, on
1: Bobby's face, you know, he got real serious. And he said, I'm getting it done. Bobby said, are you?
0: That was so Bobby. I literally saw him tell a kid one time to practice real hard for about a month and then quit.
2: Oh my God.
0: I mean, brutal. Brutal. And but you know, I loved every bit of Bobby. I mean, he was a teddy bear 1 second and he would bite your head off the next.
1: Yeah.
0: And his bus etiquette wasn't always the best, but I wouldn't change the days with Bobby for anything, man. He was such a character and it's such a great legend in our music, and left a huge footprint. Just a good old North Carolina redneck, you know, that just happened to play the fiddle better than anybody.
1: That's so right.
0: Yeah, that's, man.
1: Absolutely right.
2: That is classic. So you're obviously extremely busy with session work and stuff like that. Is that, you're not really touring much anymore?
0: Not as much. However, this year I am going to do some shows with Daily and Vincent. They've got a huge tour. They hired me to play on their new record called A Beautiful Life, which is awesome, by the way. It's out now and one of my favorite records they put out in the last several years. So their show is kind of geared toward bluegrass instead of the more country or in Southern gospel thing that they've been doing. So they asked me to play as many shows as I can with them this summer. And so we've looked at the calendar and I can't do them all, but I can do, you know, quite a bit of them. So I'm going to do a tour with them starting July the 17th in Texas. And they're kind of going, you know, through Texas, Arizona, California, Oregon, all the way up to Alberta, Canada, and then sort of back down through the States and back home. They don't actually get home until the 21st of August, I think, or something like that. So,
2: wow.
0: So yeah, that's, it's going to be a fun time. I love those guys. You know, we go way back as well. And, you know, they roll out the red carpet for me and I love getting a chance to pick with those fellows anytime I can. So we'll be doing that. And, of course I've got my stuff going on with, this new project Aced that's been released. We've got a couple of shows in the fall that we're working up that I'm looking forward to, and just other than that, man, just staying in the studio and staying busy there.
2: Yeah, absolutely.
1: So tell us about that. What is the Aced thing?
2: Yeah, that's what I was going to ask.
1: Tell us, talk about that.
0: Well, man, I'm, you know, it's just an out for me to get to play some of these tunes that I've recorded. It's all instrumental, and for a lack of a better name for a band, you know, it's Andy Lethwich and the Aces. So it's, you know, kind of sounds like a 1960s, you know, a quartet group, doo-wop group or something. But anyway, we were in the studio recording this new record and the title track is called Ace. And so we were doing a show, I think, around that time, and the promoter needed a name for the night, and I just came up with that just to, you know, because I didn't have anything else, and so it kind of stuck. So we're going to do some Andy Lethwich and the Aces show, which kind of feature, nice, you know, just high intensity bluegrass instrumentals, you know, with just the best musicians in the world, you know, that kind of thing. So bluegrass is a lot like jazz in the improvisation, and so I love improvisation, and it's just a great out for me to get to perform those tunes that I've written and, you know, sort of treat it almost like a jazz thing. But it's certainly bluegrass.
1: That's awesome, man. Yeah. Very close correlation between the two, genres of music, you know, I mean, that was, one of course in my career, getting to play with Tony was like a crash course in learning how to you know, kind of meld the two of bluegrass and jazz together, you know. And
0: yeah, man,
1: so close, you know, so close to each other.
0: Yes, sir. And always been a, you know, fan of Django Reinhardt and Stefan Grappelli and their music. And that it's just a great tool to have in your bag, even in bluegrass. And just the whole Texas swing and gypsy swing music is so much fun to play on the fiddle. And so the Aces shows are just something, just an opportunity for me to get to perform some of those songs. And we're not doing a lot of them because, you know, it's just so hard to get everybody scheduled together. But every time we do get together, it's always a fun time.
2: I ran across a video of you. I don't know if it was, I guess it was the Aces band, but it was a instrumental version of How Deep the Father's Love. And man, that is a beautiful rendition of that song.
0: Oh, thank you so much. Thank you. Yeah, that was sort of our first attempt at any kind of a music video. And my friend Nathan Johnson did a great job with that, picking the location. We filmed that over at the Harpeth River Park there in Tennessee, just west of Nashville. Gorgeous out overlook. We actually were going to try to catch it at sunrise, but I couldn't get up that early. But
2: it must be a musician thing, I guess.
1: It's a bluegrass musician thing, Tim.
2: Yeah, I had meetings this morning, and I was going to call Josh, and I thought, I looked at my watch, and I said, oh, it's almost 10 o'clock. I wonder if he's up.
0: Yeah, man. Well, you know, a year ago, I guess it's 2 years ago, I got Rachel, my wife, I got her a little puppy dog. And so no longer do we need an alarm clock. You know, we just, that little furry thing is going to get us up no matter what every morning. So I can't say that I get to sleep in too often.
1: Yeah. Kids do the same thing. Just, you know, they'll wake you.
2: Yeah.
1: Wake you up, need to go outside and potty and all that. So,
0: oh yeah, man.
2: Hey, on that video I saw, what do you remember? What kind of guitar were you playing? That thing sounded amazing.
0: Oh, thank you so much. That's a Dana Bourgeois a D Slope.
2: Okay.
0: It's a Brian Sutton model that he built for me in 2007. And you know, Ricky was still playing Dana's guitars at the time, and I had told Dana I'd love to have one, and he was kind enough to build one for me. And it was just a beautiful guitar. And because it was such a beautiful guitar, I bought a stand and I just set it out next to our fireplace at our house, and it was right next to a window. And so that sunlight sort of darkened it over the years. And I found myself playing a whole lot more guitar because it was on a stand next to my couch. Mm-hmm. And I would pick it up, you know, every day for at least, you know, I don't know, 30, 40 minutes or, you know, something like that. And before I knew it, I was playing a whole lot of guitar. And when I set out to make this instrumental hymns record, I didn't have that song in mind. And it's amazing when inspiration hits you. Because this was at 4 o'clock in the morning, and I couldn't sleep, and I get up and there's my guitar, and I just grab the guitar, and I had that song in my, going through my head, and I just kind of try to pick out an arrangement. And, you know, within 30 minutes, you know, you had that little arrangement down, and it's been one of my most requested songs everywhere I go. And I, you know, I appreciate that. That is that's a beautiful song.
2: Yeah.
0: Great message.
2: Rightfully so. That is a beautiful arrangement of that already beautiful hymn anyway, but the combination those instruments, you know, just the fiddle and the mandolin and the guitar and bass is just my favorite, and it's amazing.
1: Yeah, and we're a big fan of Dana's building around here too. So
2: yeah,
0: there you go, man.
1: Yeah, so that's what I've been playing for the last few years. One of Dana's guitars.
0: Is that a D Slope or?
1: It's this one is actually what I play all the time. It's got the large sound hole. It's a Brazilian D, and this is my favorite part of it. I'll show you the back of it. It's got a beautiful sap stripe right down the center of it. And
0: that's gorgeous.
1: And, this has been my main act since March or April of 2020. So,
0: wow, man. Yeah, buddy.
1: Love it. I got to hang out with Dana at IBMA 1 year, and ended up spending, I was there for a week, and ended up spending like every evening with him and Andrew, and really just kind of getting to know those guys and talking about stuff. And of course, Dana is enamored with Tony Rice. So since I had played with Tony, he was asking me all kinds of questions and telling me about when he got to spend time with 58957 and kind of look it over, and which led to him building these styles of guitars. And anyway, he was like, I assume you want the large sound hole. And I'm like, yeah, I would definitely, you know, that's not only what I like, but I mean, it's kind of part of who I am now, playing all right. that time with Tony and,
0: right.
1: You know, nobody's ever going to be Tony, and I'll never try to be or anything. Nobody can ever fill those shoes. But that time in my life was monumental.
0: Yeah.
1: And absolutely. And playing with him and being around him and getting to pick that old Martin up when I wanted to. And, you know, it was just a great experience. And so he said, I tell you what, I actually got to do that with him for 2 years in a row at IBMA. And the second year was when he said, man, if you are interested in playing one, I'd love to have you play one. And I said, count me in. I definitely, because the way that he approaches all of it with the tuning of the tops and, you know, like all of the time that after a guitar is put together that he spends with each one, you know, giving it its personality.
0: Yeah.
1: It just resonated with me. And I was like, I like this guy as a person.
0: Yeah.
1: I really like his ideas, you know, behind what he does. And anyway, he said, well, when I get a guitar together that I feel like is worthy of sending to you, that's what we'll do. And about, I don't know, maybe 6 months later is when Andrew called and said, Dana has found your guitar. Where do we send it? You know, so.
0: Wow. That's awesome, Josh. Yeah,
1: it was so good. Man. Such a good experience to have that time with Dana and get to know him. Because that's what it was. It was like we were building a friendship for 2 years before we ever did anything business-wise together.
0: Yeah, man. It's been a while since I've seen or talked to Dana, but he could not have been a more prince of a guy to me. And I'm a fiddle player. I'm not a guitar player, and he didn't have to do that. But you know, he did, and I just I'm forever grateful, and I'll never sell it. You know, I mean, it'll be in my hands, and, you know, for the rest of my life. And but Josh, I can't think of anybody better to carry on Tony's touch on the acoustic than you, brother. So, keep your foot in that lane. And
1: definitely, man, it's just the way my brain works. When you know how it is, when you stand next to somebody, I'm sure there's a lot of stuff from Ricky or from whoever it was that you've been playing with and standing by regularly.
0: Yeah.
1: Some of that stuff rubs off on you. And hearing how Tony would put together solos, it was like ingrained into my brain. You know?
0: Yeah, man. Absolutely. So
1: from the time that I was with Rhonda the first time, you know, playing some Tony licks here and there, and then to the time that I came back to Rhonda's group in 14, it was like night and day different.
0: Yeah.
1: You know, the way that I approached everything. But that's why, you know.
0: Yeah, man.
1: I stood right there to his immediate right, getting to watch every movie made.
0: Yep.
1: And, you know, that was... That was Tony Rice University, man. So.
0: And you can't really explain that to folks. I mean, it's such a great experience. And there's been plenty of times where I'm just like, I can't believe I'm standing right here, you know? Man, that's killer. I didn't know that about Dana and your relationship with him. So that's great.
1: Yeah. What a great guy he is, man. Obviously a stellar builder, but
0: what
1: impressed me more than anything was just how he is as a man, you know, as a person. And just from that moment on, I was like, I'll play a bourgeois. You know, I definitely want to play one.
0: Well, yes, sir.
2: You two guys are obviously, you know, legends in your own right in the generation of bluegrass music, the third or fourth generation, however you want to look at it. And obviously you both have stood by, you know, enormous legends in our music with Tony Rice and Ricky Skaggs, and Tony's legacy continues to live on and, in my opinion, gets bigger every year. But I want to speak real quick to what you think. What do you think Ricky Skaggs has brought to music? And 20 years from now, or however long, when we don't have Ricky around, unfortunately, like, what do you think the legacy he's going to leave to this music, or really music in general?
0: Oh, goodness. Wow.
2: It's just enormous, in my opinion.
0: Yeah, I mean, there's just no way. I mean, we don't have enough time to really talk about the imprint that he's going to leave behind.
2: And I saw a video of him at the CMAs, and the crowd was going crazy. Like, here you are at the CMAs in Nashville, and he's up there on stage just bringing it, you know.
0: Yep. Man, I think what separates Ricky from everybody else is the raw and genuine talent that he has. It's God-given, man. I mean, that's just all I can say. I mean, he'll even tell you that. It's something that he worked on and cultivated out of love, not out of anything else, not trying to please anybody else, or not even trying to please his dad. But he loved it from day one. And so you take raw natural ability and a love for the craft, and and you start at the age that he started at, which I believe was at 5 years old. You know, you're gonna leave a legacy of work, behind. And so what impresses me most about Ricky in his musicianship is that even though I think he's 72 this year, he still plays like he's 20 years old. I mean, his heart is all in every note that he plays. And the older I get, the less I'm concerned about execution and more about the heart and spirit in which you're playing your instrument or singing your song. That's what I relate to. I relate to guys who don't hold back, you know. And music is one of those things that you can, I mean, it brings out our every insecurity. And when you find somebody that goes after it with his whole heart and isn't afraid of anything, that's fun to watch. And so that's something I've always tried to emulate my playing.
2: Absolutely.
1: You know, it's the first thing that comes into my mind when I think of Ricky Skaggs, two words, the best. And the reason I say that is because no matter what it is that he's done, it could be, playing mandolin and singing tenor with Crow. He was the best tenor singer ever.
0: Yes. You know?
1: And then he goes from there, and then he goes to Emmy Lou, and everything that he did with Emmy Lou was the best, you know? And then he moves into country, and what does he do? He brings the freaking best, you know?
0: Yes, sir.
1: He breaks out a Telecaster with a B-bender, which at that time was not super common.
0: Yeah.
1: So it's just the best. Everything that he did and the guys that he hired in his band, both in country and then when he came back to bluegrass, yourself included, the best, you know, every person that he had there.
0: Yeah.
1: Was stellar. You know, it didn't matter, you know, if it was Brian or if it was Clay or if it was Cody, you know, or even Jake, you know, every one of those guys brought it and brought it their best. And just overall, he never left that very top plateau of being the best. Everything that he's done has just always been that way. And even I like to refer to his mandolin playing before he went country as kind of smart aleck. You know, it was like a smart aleck mandolin, but it was so good. And that's what makes you know, his style then, and it's kind of funny to see his style then and to compared to when he came back, because he was still bringing the same caliber of music, but it was slightly different. You know, his approach to the mandolin was different.
0: Yeah.
1: You know, kind of more of the Monroe-y type of thing, whereas back then he was kind of blazing his own trail, you know?
0: Yeah, man. He sure was. And, you know, it comes within. I mean, music comes from the heart. And when you have the desire to want to play at the very best level, you know, you're going to work hard at it. And I think also, too, he loves the process of getting better. Even, you know, just a few months ago, we were talking about what are some of the things that we do to you know, what are some of the exercises that we practice to help our performance? And I'm like, man, here's this, you know, legendary musician, and we're sitting here talking about different things that we can do to better our craft, you know? And I'm like, I think you've arrived, Rick. I think you're there, man. But I love him for that, because he's so eager to want to get better even in later in his career. And so I can't help but respect that.
1: Absolutely.
0: Yeah.
2: Yeah, that's awesome. Well, Andy, I know you're dying to get back on the golf course instead of yapping with us knuckleheads. So,
0: we
2: thank you so much for taking some time and chatting with us. We've been wanting to talk with you for a while, and glad we were able to nail you down. So,
0: well, I've got this really bad disease of trying to perfect the golf swing, and I need help, all the help I can get. And the sun's poking out through the clouds here, so I'm going to try to get out there and try to put a club face on a golf ball. You know, it's going to be tough, but I think, you know, maybe after a while maybe after some practice I can do it.
1: Good luck, man. I've been barking up that tree for 15 years.
2: Yeah.
0: It's tough, man.
2: I'm pretty good at golf, but I can hardly never get it past that windmill at the end.
0: Yeah, the alligator's mouth always gets me.
2: I know,
0: time,
2: right? So, yeah. All right, buddy. Yeah, man. Thank you, man. Hope you shoot a great score the rest of the day. And
0: thank you now.
2: Keep playing that great music, man.
0: Well, yeah. Guys, thank y'all for having me on. Appreciate what you're doing. And it's a pleasure to get to chat with y'all. Thank you so much.
2: You too, buddy.
1: Thank you so much, talk to you later.
0: Brother. All right. See you guys.
2: All right.
1: Take care, brother.
2: Bye-bye. Bye. So thankful to have Andy Lefwich join us and got him off the golf course there for a little bit. What a great guy, man.
1: Man, he is truly one of the nicest gentlemen that I've ever known. And through all of the stuff growing up that a lot of us go through, I know that me and some other of my musical peers ended up going through, you know, a lot of the hard times. I've never known Andy to ever see anything like that. You know, he's always been very straight-laced, very devout Christian young man, and getting to be friends with him for 30, 40 years almost. Has been one of the highlights of life, you know, getting to have people like that in your life.
2: Yep, great guy for sure. Yep, so we're glad he joined us, and we got more great guests coming your way. Still going to try to get Joe Mullins here real soon. Got Kristen Scott Benson lined up that'll be coming up soon, and more great guests coming your way. So we want to hear anybody you want to have us talk to, just send us a message on Facebook, the Hometown Bluegrass Show, and we'd love to hear from you and what content you want to see. Hope you've been enjoying the short videos that we've been doing. Josh's little guitar tips and Tony Ryan's kickoffs and things have been going good and well responded to, so hope you're enjoying that as well. And
1: I love the Tony Tuesdays idea. Yeah, I love that. Yeah, I think that's great.
2: Yeah, man. Whoever thought of that? It's a brilliant dude. Oh wait,
1: yeah,
2: that was me.
1: Yeah, I figured. you're right. I'll just leave it at that.
2: Oh man, want to thank our sponsors, Hopeless Holler Trading Company. What did you think about my Hopeless Holler video I shot?
1: I thought that was great. I thought that was just hilarious. I shared it with a bunch of folks, and I think it should be illegal what you did to that cup in the video. But
2: hey, that was true Tim Batts fashion, totally like impromptu, right off the cuff. Like I didn't plan that; it just happened. Like I'm like my daughter.
1: It's your own. I've done licked all over this one.
2: Right, my daughter and my sister text me like, "What the crap were you doing?" Oh, but anyway, if you want hometown bluegrass show podcast merchandise, go to hopelessholler.shop and you can buy shirts and hats and stickers and even a cool podcast Bluetooth insulated cup. You just can't have mine because I done licked all over it. So, if you want to see that crazy video, go to our Facebook page and you'll see me sitting in a kiddie pool.
1: I think that commercial needs to go and run on bluegrasstoday.com. I think that's where that commercial needs
2: so?
1: To run. We need to work on that.
2: Yeah, whatever. It has like 3,000 views, and I can put a video of you playing guitar up, and it has 3,000 views in like 15 minutes. But we're so thankful for all of our great sponsors. Of course, Paige Capo and McEwen Guitar Pick, which we give one of those each away in every episode. So to win that, all you got to do is go to our Facebook page every Friday morning when the new episode comes out. And we'll tell you how you can win right there as we post the new episode.
1: And yeah, big special shout out to Mark Rogers, who was, and I will die on this hill, folks. He was the first person to advertise and cut Torlon as a flat pick material.
2: So. Yeah. Yep. It's McEwen guitar picks are gaining popularity in a rapid way, and in mandolin picks as well. So pick yours up today.
1: It's not McQuan, it's McEwen.
2: That's right. McEwenPicks.com, and go buy yourself one today. They're great people, and we love them to death for supporting our show.
1: And, who made that website, by the way?
2: Oh, well, I made that website. So,
1: oh, yeah. That's great, man. You know, I had thoughts of a website there for a while. I wonder whatever happened to that.
2: I'm just waiting on you to tell me what to do, and I'll do it. I got the domain name bought and ready to go, man. I mean, I got
1: all right.
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6: Summer heat remains locked in across much of the south and east today, while another round of scattered thunderstorms develops from the central plains into the Midwest and Ohio Valley. Some of those storms could produce heavy rain, gusty winds, frequent lightning, and isolated flooding during the afternoon and evening hours. Hot, dry weather continues across the interior west, where elevated wildfire concerns remain in place across parts of California, Nevada, Utah, Arizona, and New Mexico, as low humidity and gusty winds persist. Temperatures will range from mild in the northwest to widespread heat across the south. Expect 70s across the Pacific Northwest, 80s through much of the Midwest, and widespread 90s from Texas into the southeast. Hawaii remains warm with highs in the low to mid 80s, breezy trade winds, and passing showers, while Alaska stays much cooler with scattered rain and temperatures mainly in the 50s and 60s. That's your national forecast. I'm Chris Powers.
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Coming up here on the next Gospel Radio Favorites, we'll put a smile on your face with a world-famous dad joke of the day. I've got new music coming to you from Adam Crabb and Lauren Talley. 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And stick with them. 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
1: Summer heat remains locked in across much of the south and east today, while another round of scattered thunderstorms develops from the central plains into the Midwest and Ohio Valley. Some of those storms could produce heavy rain, gusty winds, frequent lightning, and isolated flooding during the afternoon and evening hours. Hot, dry weather continues across the interior west, where elevated wildfire concerns remain in place across parts of California, Nevada, Utah, Arizona, and New Mexico, as low humidity and gusty winds persist. Temperatures will range from mild in the northwest to widespread heat across the south. Expect 70s across the Pacific Northwest, 80s through much of the Midwest, and widespread 90s from Texas into the southeast. Hawaii remains warm with highs in the low to mid 80s, breezy trade winds, and passing showers, while Alaska stays much cooler with scattered rain and temperatures mainly in the 50s and 60s. That's your national forecast. I'm Chris Powers. We'll be right back.

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1: 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Welcome to another hour of great Southern Gospel music. We're America's favorite gospel music program. Thanks for listening. Thanks for being here. Romans 12:10. Be devoted to one another in love. Honor one another above yourselves. That's our encouraging verse. We've got some great music on the way. From the Guardians, Lauren Talley, Karen Pekka New River, the Lefebvre Quartet, Joseph Habedank, and many more. We're getting it started with Mercy's Well, Anything But Jesus.

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1: We are so excited about this song. It's actually the first time in a while that the Allens are singing a song that we did not personally write. It was pitched to us by Barry Weeks. Yes, that Barry Weeks, the guy that co-wrote Truth Is Marching On and a lot of other incredible gospel songs. So he sent it our way. We absolutely loved it. It is packed with energy. It is packed with fun. But at the heart of the message is that fact that if Jesus has radically changed your life and turned everything upside down, where it used to be sorrow, it used to be despair, now it's overflowing with joy, you really don't have a choice in the matter. You have to shout it.

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Here are five painless ways to cut expenses. Focus on needs versus wants. Become more aware of where money is actually going. Number two, reduce energy and household costs. Simple habits like adjusting the thermostat, unplugging unused devices, using LED bulbs, or being mindful of utilities can slowly lower monthly bills without drastically changing your lifestyle. Number three, automate your savings. The article stresses that saving works best when it happens automatically. Moving money into savings before you see it helps prevent unnecessary spending. Number four, buy secondhand when possible. Use furniture, clothing, cars, and household items can save huge amounts of money while still being high quality. Someone else takes the depreciation hit so you don't have to. And finally, number five, cut small reoccurring expenses. Subscriptions, streaming services, apps, and memberships quietly add up over time. The article points out that I'm reading that removing just a few unused monthly charges can free up a surprising amount of money. And, by the way, cook at home a little more often too. That was a bonus one for you. As we continue, there's Joseph Habedank. Ain't that the truth?

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That's Adam Crabb. His latest, I'm a Talking About Jesus. We're continuing with the top down and the air full blast. Here's the tribute.

0: It's Gospel Radio Favorites, the Irwins right there, Taste in C. Well, I heard that they are going to outlaw the round bales of hay. They say that will allow cows to get a square meal. Here's Mark Bishop. You better go read it.
1: Can I have your attention? This will only take a minute. You're running in the rat race, ain't you? Now, how you gonna win it?

Second Chance Ministries right there with a song called Let 'Em Write. Did you know that your brain generates enough electricity to power a small LED light? Well, let me rephrase that. Most brains. Here's Weeks called Breaking Loose. It's Gospel Radio Favorites.

0: catching up with Karen Peck. With Karen Peck and New River. Now, if you've heard the album version of their current single, God Gives Good Answers, you might have wondered what's up with the prelude to the song. Here's Karen talking with us and explaining how this came about.
1: Actually, Matthew was the one that came up with the idea. He had a record of an artist that he sent, and at the very beginning, they had this prelude, this incredible music prelude. And I thought, oh my goodness, we need to start our record with that. And that's even before we knew that Good Answers would be the first song on the album. Mm-hmm. So, of course, our incredible producer, Wayne Hahn, I sent him a link to that song that Matthew had sent with the album that he had sent. And I said, can we start this record with this, you know, with a prelude? And he said, oh, I've got the perfect idea. He said, you know what? The perfect song for this would be God Gives Good Answers. He said, I think I've got something here. Wow. And he came up with that.
0: Here's the album version of the song, which includes that prelude that Karen's talking about. It's Karen Peck and New River with their latest God Gives Good Answers. I'm Brian Crow. 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
7: Summer heat remains locked in across much of the south and east today, while another round of scattered thunderstorms develops from the central plains into the Midwest and Ohio Valley. Some of those storms could produce heavy rain, gusty winds, frequent lightning, and isolated flooding during the afternoon and evening hours. Hot, dry weather continues across the interior west, where elevated wildfire concerns remain in place across parts of California, Nevada, Utah, Arizona, and New Mexico, as low humidity and gusty winds persist. Temperatures will range from mild in the northwest to widespread heat across the south. Expect 70s across the Pacific Northwest, 80s through much of the Midwest, and widespread 90s from Texas into the southeast. Hawaii remains warm with highs in the low to mid 80s, breezy trade winds, and passing showers, while Alaska stays much cooler with scattered rain and temperatures mainly in the 50s and 60s. That's your national forecast. I'm Chris Powers.

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1: This old house once knew my children. 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
1: Summer heat remains locked in across much of the south and east today, while another round of scattered thunderstorms develops from the central plains into the Midwest and Ohio Valley. Some of those storms could produce heavy rain, gusty winds, frequent lightning, and isolated flooding during the afternoon and evening hours. Hot, dry weather continues across the interior west, where elevated wildfire concerns remain in place across parts of California, Nevada, Utah, Arizona, and New Mexico, as low humidity and gusty winds persist. Temperatures will range from mild in the northwest to widespread heat across the south. Expect 70s across the Pacific Northwest, 80s through much of the Midwest, and widespread 90s from Texas into the southeast. Hawaii remains warm with highs in the low to mid 80s, breezy trade winds, and passing showers, while Alaska stays much cooler with scattered rain and temperatures mainly in the 50s and 60s. That's your national forecast. I'm Chris Powers.
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1: It's here! From the heart of the Blue Ridge Mountains, where the music runs deep and the stories run even deeper, comes a powerful new novel, Song of the Holler, from acclaimed author K.D. McIntyre, set in the hills of the fictional town of Red Clay in eastern Kentucky. Song of the Holler follows Caleb Marlowe, an aspiring bluegrass artist chasing his big break, but little does he know he's about to get more than he bargained for. Through a series of unexpected circumstances and chilling supernatural events, Caleb uncovers a hidden truth, one meant to stay buried. A truth tied to town local turned bluegrass legend Silas Boone. And the deeper Caleb digs, the more dangerous the truth becomes. Because in the holler, some stories were never meant to be told. And knowing the truth could cost him everything. 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

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I hope you'll join me.

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1: Summer heat remains locked in across much of the south and east today, while another round of scattered thunderstorms develops from the central plains into the Midwest and Ohio Valley. Some of those storms could produce heavy rain, gusty winds, frequent lightning, and isolated flooding during the afternoon and evening hours. Hot, dry weather continues across the interior west, where elevated wildfire concerns remain in place across parts of California, Nevada, Utah, Arizona, and New Mexico, as low humidity and gusty winds persist. Temperatures will range from mild in the northwest to widespread heat across the south. Expect 70s across the Pacific Northwest, 80s through much of the Midwest, and widespread 90s from Texas into the southeast. Hawaii remains warm with highs in the low to mid 80s, breezy trade winds, and passing showers, while Alaska stays much cooler with scattered rain and temperatures mainly in the 50s and 60s. That's your national forecast. I'm Chris Powers.

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1: 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I've got new music coming to you from Adam Crabb and Lauren Talley. I'll be sharing 5 habits to reduce monthly spending and how important it is to find mentors in your church who are servants of God. And stick with them. 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

It's here! From the heart of the Blue Ridge Mountains, where the music runs deep and the stories run even deeper, comes a powerful new novel, Song of the Holler, from acclaimed author K.D. McIntyre, set in the hills of the fictional town of Red Clay in eastern Kentucky. Song of the Holler follows Caleb Marlowe, an aspiring bluegrass artist chasing his big break. But little does he know he's about to get more than he bargained for. Through a series of unexpected circumstances and chilling supernatural events, Caleb uncovers a hidden truth, one meant to stay buried. A truth tied to town local turned bluegrass legend Silas Boone. And the deeper Caleb digs, the more dangerous the truth becomes. Because in the holler, some stories were never meant to be told, and knowing the truth could cost him everything. Inspired by the soul of bluegrass and the legends that live on through song, Song of the Holler is available now at kdmcintyre.com or through Amazon. 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Song of the Holler out now.

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0: Thank you so much, and howdy. Let us say it's a real pleasure to be up this way for a program. Hope you're ready to join in with us for a little bit of fun as we go along. First, we'd like to take just a minute to kindly point out the fellas to you in case you never had a chance to meet them. Fellow on the left-hand side with the guitar is a fine fella and a fine singer. We call him the singing bus driver. Sometimes I think he sings better than he drives a bus when we get on some of these hills back in here. Billy Powers, how about a nice hand for Billy, huh? Thank you very much. The next fellow with the old five string is a North Carolina boy, one of the banjo playing his fellows in the country, my partner, Earl Scruggs. Thank you very much. The next fellow with the little fiddle is what we think one of the best old-time fiddlers in the business, fine young and fiddling Paul Warren. How about a nice hand for Paul? Of course, you can see we're getting over in the good-looking section of the outfit. I'm real proud that you're going to get to see this one here again. We was a little afraid maybe you wouldn't. We just finished a tour out in California, and while we was out there, we had the pleasure of working over in Hollywood for about 11 days, and all the boys was tickled, of course, when they found out we was going to Hollywood because they thought we'd get that one in the movies. But We was real disappointed. After we got there, we found out that Lassie was still going strong, so we had to bring him back. He represents Knoxville, Tennessee. If you're not acquainted with Knoxville, that'll go to show you that they can raise whatever they want to down there. Cousin Jake, how about a hand for Jake? His partner's a real good fella, of course. You can turn that loose. It's not a pump handle now. Just ease on back over there. He's kind of got the advantage of the rest of us. He don't have to do this kind of work for a living. His mama and papa's both well off. In fact, the whole family's a little bit off, to tell you the truth about it. We call him Uncle Josh. How about a nice Uncle Josh?
1: Now I'd like to introduce to you a feller doing the talking here tonight for the Foggy Mountain Boys, a fine feller and singer. Let's make welcome here with a great big round of applause for Mr. Lester Flatt.

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1: To some people, the sound of a baby babbling doesn't mean much. 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

Coming up here on the next Gospel Radio Favorites, we'll put a smile on your face with a world-famous dad joke of the day. I've got new music coming to you from Adam Crabb and Lauren Talley. I'll be sharing 5 habits to reduce monthly spending and how important it is to find mentors in your church who are servants of God. And stick with them. 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
1: Summer heat remains locked in across much of the south and east today, while another round of scattered thunderstorms develops from the central plains into the Midwest and Ohio Valley. Some of those storms could produce heavy rain, gusty winds, frequent lightning, and isolated flooding during the afternoon and evening hours. Hot, dry weather continues across the interior west, where elevated wildfire concerns remain in place across parts of California, Nevada, Utah, Arizona, and New Mexico, as low humidity and gusty winds persist. Temperatures will range from mild in the northwest to widespread heat across the south. Expect 70s across the Pacific Northwest, 80s through much of the Midwest, and widespread 90s from Texas into the southeast. Hawaii remains warm with highs in the low to mid 80s, breezy trade winds, and passing showers, while Alaska stays much cooler with scattered rain and temperatures mainly in the 50s and 60s. That's your national forecast. I'm Chris Powers.

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Sweetheart, I love you. We had our hard time, but look at all the good times. And picture frames.

0: 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The latest news this hour in just 4 minutes.
1: President Trump says he isn't looking to negotiate with the Iranians right now. Addressing the ongoing conflict in the Middle East, the president reiterated his past remarks on the Iranian regime being evil and accused the newest Iranian delegation of being the ones that are stopping a deal. Trump also warned this week that things could get really bad for Iran next week. In addition to targeting power plants, Trump said we're going to knock out all their bridges unless they get to the table and negotiate. The House Homeland Security Committee is requesting a briefing with ICE next week. Scott Carr has more from Washington.
2: Republican Congressman from New York, Andrew Garbarino, who chairs the committee, tells The Hill his panel's already reached out to ICE for details on the status of its implementation of body camera requirements for officers. That request comes after ICE officers fatally shot two individuals over the past week. Garbarino notes the briefing will not touch on those shootings as the FBI is investigating both of them. Both men were inside their cars when federal officers shot them, prompting ICE to temporarily pause traffic stops. In a post Wednesday, President Trump said federal immigration agents are not ending traffic stops. I'm Scott Carr in Washington.
1: Life-threatening flash flooding is pounding parts of Texas. Governor Greg Abbott has declared a state of emergency across 59 counties.
3: We are dealing with and responding to a flood that is likely going to break records in Texas history. Our primary focus right now and throughout the remainder of this torrential rain is saving lives.
1: The National Guard and other state resources were activated ahead of the storms. Dozens of water rescues have been carried out in hard-hit Uvalde County alone. And officials with the U.S. Navy's elite Blue Angels flight demonstration squadron are reviewing footage from social media showing an ultra-low flying jet passing over a crowd of people in Pensacola Beach. A statement from the group says the plane flew lower than standard profiles, resulting in a disturbance on the beach. Local reports say it took place during a Breakfast with the Blues event on Wednesday. I'm Mark Mayfield. President Trump is announcing a large investment in national security as the U.S. conducts new strikes on Iran. He spoke at the Pennsylvania Defense and Innovation Summit yesterday afternoon.
4: We're clearing every obstacle to building the defense industrial base.
1: He touted a $10 billion investment in Pennsylvania's defense industrial base. Trump said the state will play a key role in building the arsenal of freedom. Just before Trump took the stage, U.S. Central Command announced it had started conducting an additional round of strikes on Iran. Trump reiterated that previous presidents should have taken action on Iran. Secretary of War Pete Hegseth is adding screenings for service members' testosterone levels as part of their periodic health assessment. Hegseth announced the screenings in a video message posted to X on Wednesday and framed it as a way to keep troops on the leading edge of lethality. Troops age 30 and older will be affected, while those under 30 can voluntarily choose to get the test. And should treatment be recommended, service members have the choice to receive testosterone replacement therapy. A 28-year-old man is dead, hit by a semi-truck while fleeing ICE agents in Florida. Michael Kastner has the story.
5: The State Highway Patrol says it happened Tuesday morning near St. Augustine. The man was reportedly attempting to cross the highway when he was hit. Highway Patrol says the incident started in the parking lot of a nearby gas station where four people in a vehicle were stopped by ICE officers and the victim fled on foot. I'm Michael Kastner.
1: A patient from Iowa has become the first in the country to receive a quadruple organ transplant, including retransplanted lungs. Northwestern Medicine says 36-year-old Elizabeth Worley received two donor lungs, a liver, and a kidney. And a man accused of stabbing a mall employee in Utah allegedly told investigators he targeted the victim because he is a Muslim. Police say 48-year-old Peter Larson stabbed the employee several times Tuesday at a kiosk inside the Valley Fair Mall in West Valley City before being tackled by bystanders. Police say he was on parole after being released from prison last year on an unrelated case. I'm Mark Mayfield.

0: It's Thursday. My beautiful bride right here at my side. Hello, Heidi. How
1: Hello,
0: you doing?
1: Hello, John. I'm great. How are you?
0: I am also great. And we got a Dear John letter coming up here from a young lady who is going to college, and she's in a lease with a couple of other people. Does it seem early for this stuff?
1: I suppose you have to line it up ahead of time.
0: Yeah, I just, boy. And it says that they had to sign a 12-month lease, so they moved in a little early. But this seems like a lot early, but I don't know. Maybe not. I have no idea. When does college start?
1: August, probably.
0: I suppose, yeah. Anyway, we're going to chat about that. If you have any advice, she's already kind of regretting signing a lease with these particular people.
1: Uh-oh.
0: So it's not going great, but I'm telling you, I guarantee it could be a whole lot worse than some of the stuff I'm reading here. If you'd like to chime in and maybe even let her know about some of the things you had to deal with, so maybe she feels a little better about, you know, this being the way it is. You can chime in, though, with advice at facebook.com/John and Heidi Show.

0: To some people, the sound of a baby babbling doesn't mean much. 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

0: with today's reason to party. Here's my beautiful bride, Heidi Small.
1: Today is National Cherry Day.
0: I like cherries.
1: I like cherries too. And I think this sounds excellent. It's a cherry bourbon delight. It is bourbon, cherry liqueur, whipped cream, and a little cinnamon sprinkled on top. I think it sounds super yummy. And I sent that over to you.
0: Do you think I would like this one, Heidi?
1: I think you might. It's going to be a little sweet. Yeah.
0: Did you notice I walked away while you were doing that?
1: I did. I did, in fact, notice.
0: I left my phone sitting way over there. I was like, I'm going to go get it because I'm pretty darn sure I didn't turn the ringer off. And if it rings, Heidi is going to give me so much, so much guff because her phone is usually the one that rings.
1: Yep,
0: so,
1: it is.
0: Yeah. Well, I'm going to throw a link to that drink, Heidi. It's
1: okay.
0: In the show notes for today at johnandheidishow.com.

child bell. Listen to the engine rattling roar, taking me back home, what's more, I'm southbound. Oh, let's take it home, boys.

0: Now, surveys and studies and such, it would appear the idea of office romance is losing its spark, Heidi. Although we've got our thing going here. 2025 survey from the Society for Human Resource Management found that 22% of employees said they had a workplace crush, down sharply from 49% a year ago. From 49% to 22%.
1: That's quite a drop.
0: 16% have gone on a date with a coworker, compared with 21% in 2024, while risky romance encounters in the workplace have dropped from 13% down to just 7%. Research suggests the decline could be driven by the rise of online dating and increased workplace harassment training. Even so, office relationships haven't disappeared. More than half of those who date coworkers say they are genuinely hoping to find lasting love with this person. I am. I really am. I'm hoping.
1: I hope it works
0: I'm hoping
1: out.
0: This thing
1: we'll
0: works out.
1: We'll have to see how it goes.
0: Well, you know, it's been 26 years, but I don't know. The other day, you know, you left some stuff on my desk, and I was like, that's about it. I think it's going to probably work out. Surveys and studies and such on the John and Heidi Show.
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0: 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So

0: Now, big screen, little screen, Obsession has notched another major box office milestone, clearing $400 million in global ticket sales. 2 months in theaters, the indie horror breakout has grossed $403 million, including $245 million domestically. Our son was actually talking about this movie. It was produced by a YouTuber, and they only put $750,000 into this movie. Now, $400 million has come out of it.
1: Ooh.
0: So I guarantee you they're going to do pretty darn well.
1: They already have.
0: And
1: that's
0: fantastic.
1: He's
0: working on some more movies. A new book dedicated to the reality competition series, The Official Survivor Companion, is going to hit shelves in March. And I know there's a lot of folks over the years that have been involved in that. I know two people personally who were on that show.
1: Huh.
0: And again, there's a been doing this thing since 2001. Or, I'm sorry, 2000. May 31st, 2000. It's aired 50 seasons because they do like two seasons per year, which is, again, sounds wild.
1: That's crazy.
0: And The Odyssey has finally been unveiled to members of the film press. So there are people who are getting a chance to watch it early, and it opens in theaters, I believe, tomorrow, July 17th. So, yeah, it's going to be on the big screen real soon. Folks are going to get a chance to see it. That is your big screen, little screen report on the John and Heidi Show.
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1: Mexico's foreign ministry is formally asking U.S. prosecutors to investigate the deaths of Mexican migrants who have died in ICE custody. Scott Carr has more.
2: The request by the Mexican government follows the recent death of Mexican national Lorenzo Salgado Araujo, who was shot and killed by an ICE agent during a July 7th raid in Houston. At least 17 Mexican nationals have died during immigration enforcement operations throughout President Trump's second term, with 14 deaths reported while in ICE custody and 3 during operations by other agencies. During a news briefing, the president of Mexico, Claudia Sheinbaum, called for solidarity. Sheinbaum said, "I don't think anyone approves of this situation." I'm Scott Carr.
1: More than 100 House Democrats voted to stop aid to Israel Wednesday, a huge shift in support for the U.S. ally. An amendment to a State Department funding bill introduced by Republican Kentucky Congressman Thomas Massie would have slashed aid for Israel by $3.3 billion. It failed 314 to 104, but left the Democratic Party strongly divided after anger over Israel's conduct in its war with Gaza. Only 37 Democrats voted for a similar measure 2 years ago. Todd Blanche is being grilled by senators as he looks to be confirmed as the next U.S. Attorney General. Republican Senator John Kennedy asked Blanche about his relationship with President Trump.
3: "I'm his lawyer, was his lawyer, and now I'm the Deputy Attorney General. So I met him as his criminal defense attorney. I'm not sure there's very many people who have ever had a criminal defense attorney who calls that person their friend."
1: Blanche has served as acting attorney general since Trump fired Pam Bondi back in April. In yesterday's hearing, senators also asked Blanche about the so-called anti-weaponization fund that would give $1.8 billion to those claiming to be victims of the Biden administration. And White House Press Secretary Karoline Leavitt is back today. She'll be giving her first scheduled briefing since taking maternity leave in April. Leavitt gave birth to a daughter in May, her second child. I'm Mark Mayfield. President Trump's pick to oversee the Justice Department was grilled on Capitol Hill yesterday. Senator John Cornyn of Texas pressed Todd Blanche on whether he will go after the makers of a commonly used abortion pill, which is being sent through the mail to women in states where the procedure is limited.
4: "This ought to be a pretty easy call because women are hurt as a result of side effects."
1: Blanche called Trump the most pro-life president in history, saying that federal health leaders are taking a hard look at the pills, but he did not go into litigation strategy. President Trump says he isn't looking to negotiate with the Iranians right now. The president reiterated his past remarks on the Iranian regime being evil and accused the newest Iranian delegation of being the ones that are stopping a deal. Despite Trump's comments, discussions with the Iranians remain ongoing, and he shared that his representatives had recently spoke with that country's delegation. However, the president didn't elaborate on the content of the conversations. President Trump is taking aim at Governor Kathy Hochul's move to put a statewide pause on hyperscale AI data centers. Liz Warner reports.
5: The president slamming the governor's move in a Truth Social post Wednesday. He called for the state to change its policy immediately. Under the new first-in-the-nation law, Hochul will pause state environmental permits for up to a year to allow time to put together a framework to protect the environment and energy grid, as well as help New Yorkers' electrical bills. The Trump administration has pushed for more innovation in the U.S., with the president writing in his post that, quote, data centers are tremendous wins for the states and communities that are lucky enough to get them. In New York, I'm Liz Warner.
1: Yellowstone National Park officials say the bison that tossed a 65-year-old grandfather 8 feet into the air will not be euthanized. Carl McDaniel was visiting the Bridge Bay Campground near Yellowstone Lake in Wyoming with his 13-year-old grandson when the incident occurred last week. And Argentina is heading to their second straight World Cup final. The defending champions scored 2 late goals to beat England 2-1 in Wednesday's semifinal in Atlanta. I'm Mark Mayfield.

0: Heidi, did you know the human body contains about 37 trillion cells? Yeah, somebody said and counted every single one. I don't know how they know that. Each performs a specialized function. Together, they keep your body alive and they keep your body balanced.
1: It's a beautiful, perfect design.
0: I've got some of those cells that are kind of taking some time off, though. I'm like, hey, I'm not all that balanced and alive over here. But, you know, for the rest of you cells, good job. Like 36 and a half trillion are doing a good job. There's half a trillion that are like really sloughing. We don't know everything, but now we know this.

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1: Scattered thunderstorms continue across parts of the Midwest, Ohio Valley, and Northeast today, with some storms capable of producing heavy rain, gusty winds, frequent lightning, and localized flooding through the afternoon. Across the West, hot, dry weather keeps wildfire concerns elevated in parts of California, Nevada, Utah, Arizona, and New Mexico. Warm, humid air lingers across much of the East, with intervals of sunshine and clouds making for another muggy summer day before cooler air slowly begins filtering into parts of the Midwest later today. Temperatures will range from 70s across the Pacific Northwest to 80s through much of the Midwest, with widespread 90s stretching from the southern plains into the southeast. Hawaii stays warm with highs in the low to mid 80s, breezy trade winds and passing showers, while Alaska stays cooler with scattered rain and temperatures mainly in the 50s and 60s throughout the state. That's your national forecast. I'm Chris Powers.
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3: Time now for the joke of the day with my beautiful bride, Heidi Small. What do you got for me there, Heidi?
4: I have a whole bunch of really stupid short jokes here over the next few.
3: You know who likes stupid short jokes?
4: You love these.
3: I am ready for you. Okay. Give them to me, Heidi.
4: What do you call a cow with 2 legs?
3: A cow with 2? I have no idea.
4: Lean beef.
3: Lean beef.
4: Yeah.
3: Where do you get these? Is that all we're going to do? Just one of those
4: a day? Just one a day.
3: Holy cow.
4: Yeah, we're going to shorten it up.
3: Yeah.
4: Gives you plenty of time to laugh.
3: If there's no legs, it's ground beef. Did I just steal one for tomorrow?
4: Oh, no.

0: with your ag news, I'm Farm and Ranch Director Sarah Heinrich. Exports of U.S. beef and pork were held back in May by key access issues, according to the U.S. Meat Export Federation President and CEO Dan Hellstrom, starting with beef plant suspensions in China.
1: While we have a lot of the beef plants relisted in the China CIFER system, we still do not have total access because a lot of plants have been suspended. So this represents about $2 billion in sales potentially. That was our peak in 2022. Until we can get some of these issues resolved on the beef side, we will continue to lack that demand. On the pork side, we have the pseudorabies virus issue with Mexico. The access that we're lacking is actually pork skins and variety meats to the tune of $7 million a week opportunity that's being lost. The issue is resolved as far as USDA is concerned from an animal health standpoint. So it's urgent that we get Mexico relisted with full access for U.S. pork. A very good example in the month of May where the results could have been better had we had these issues resolved.
0: Despite those challenges, overall exports remain strong, starting with pork.
1: A very, very good month, 10% growth year on year on volume, 8% growth on value. There was quite a few bright spots outside of Mexico. Japan up 26%, one of the largest months in years, 38,000 metric tons. Central America up big, Colombia up big, and Dominican Republic. Total export value per head exceeded $71 per head, which is one of the largest months in quite a while. And looking at the beef side, volumes were pretty good considering our supply situation, down 5% on volume and up 2% on value at over $818 million in the month of May. I think this is a testament to the fact that our global customers, despite higher prices, continue to pay for our quality. The value per head of exports, $468 a head. This is the largest value return in 4 years since 2022.
0: Once again, that's U.S. Meat Export Federation President

and CEO Dan Hellstrom. Minnesota-based Lando Lakes Incorporated is investing in its California dairy processing facility to expand high-value dairy protein by enabling production of ultra-filtered milk. The company says the move provides growth opportunities for farmer owners and strengthens the ability to compete in a changing food landscape. According to Lando Lakes, protein has moved beyond a niche health category to become a defining force in how consumers evaluate food. The movement is driven by rising nutritional awareness and new health trends, such as GLP-1 medications that are shifting how and what people eat. The demand for dairy protein is expected to outpace supply through the remainder of the decade. With your Ag News, I'm Farm and Ranch Director Sarah Heinrich for the Growing Harvest Ag Network.

0: Time now for the scoop of the day. 8% of people say they never get a cold. It's been a while since I've had a cold.
1: I do get them, though, once in a while.
0: And, you know, I just talked to a friend when I was talking to her on the phone. She's like, I'll just get over a summer cold. And I'm like, oh, man, I haven't had a summer cold in a long time. But for some reason, don't summer colds feel like they're even worse than just a regular cold?
1: Well, yeah, because you've got other things you could be doing.
0: Yeah. And Jeopardy is looking for a new Clue writer, offering trivia lovers the chance to earn between $132,000 and $178,000 a year. Landing the job won't be easy, though. Applicants must first pass the show's challenging online quiz, and you only get one crack at that. Then you have to write sample clues across multiple categories, including business, food, history, pop culture, science. And then you have to create a final Jeopardy question backed by reliable research without using AI or Wikipedia, of course. The successful candidate will join the show's small, longtime writing staff, many of whom have been there for decades. It debuted in 1984. And it's become one of the most respected quiz shows on television. You can apply through the website, sonypicturejobs.com. I have a link to it in the show notes for today. I got to ask you, Heidi, would that be something you would want to do?
1: I would enjoy it, but yeah. I don't think I would be good at it.
0: See, and the thing is, I love silly, trivial things, but I just don't think I would like having a job like that.
1: Yeah.
0: Because then... How horrible would it be when all of a sudden you take all the fun out of it because now it's your job.
1: Right.
0: Like, nah, I'm good. That is your scoop of the day on the John and Heidi Show.
2: The last few decades have seen a rapid increase in corn production, making corn the most important grain crop in the world. This evolution is due in large part to rapid advances in corn breeding technology. Better genetics and improved farm management have contributed to large increases in corn yield. For example, in the 1930s, number two yellow corn averaged a yield of 25 bushels per acre. By the 1950s, it was up to 50 bushels an acre. In the 1990s, corn in the United States was yielding an average of 110 bushels per acre. And in 2025, the average American farmer saw a yield of 186 bushels of corn per acre. Yeah, your grandpa would be stunned. That's almost eight times the production from the same acre of ground.
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0: Time now for Dear John Letters. All right. Before I get to this Dear John letter, I got to ask Heidi, did you ever have roommates?
1: Yes, I did.
0: Did you really?
1: In college, yeah.
0: Okay. See, I've never really had roommates other than I brothers and sisters growing up, but that's a little different. So,
1: right.
0: All right. I guess I lived with my brother for a while, so that would be a kind of a roommate. All right. We'll dive in here. Dear John, I have two new roommates. We're all starting college in the fall, so we decided to move in early and get acquainted with the community and get to know one another a little better. It's a three-bedroom house, and we had to sign a 12-month lease anyway, so we might as well get the most out of the house. It's been 2 weeks, and I'm already fed up with this arrangement. We each pay one-third of the rent, but one of the girls has her stuff piled all over the house.
1: Mm-hmm.
0: The other girl is never here. She's been gone every day since we moved in, but her room is locked, and she has an alarm that goes off every morning at 7:30. I'm awake anyway, so that doesn't bother me, but it does bother our other roommate. She gets upset each morning, then takes it out on me. She also parks her car in a weird way. It makes it hard for anyone else to get in the driveway. I've asked her to pull it forward or park in the street. It was better for one day. She also took my laundry out of the washer and left it damp in a basket.
1: Oh, that's not okay.
0: I asked what that was all about. She said, well, I needed to do my laundry. I said, hey, if that happens again, could you at least pop my stuff in the dryer first? And then she just walked away. I wish I would have spent a few days with these two before signing a one-year lease. I'm hoping that it all gets better when the 7:30 alarms are no longer happening. She said she's going to be here this week, and she apologized for the alarm. We all met last year when we were getting signed up. We're taking the same classes for the same degree. I can't believe how different we all seem to be. Any advice? It's going to be a long year. Signed, stuck in a lease. All right, Heidi, you've been in a
1: situation. I have no advice. Roommates are awful.
0: So did you get along with your roommates?
1: Off and on. I mean, it's you're blending. In our case, there was four of us, four very different personalities. And it was not easy.
0: So the advice that I would give you is get this ironed out now before school even starts. You know, if you said the other one's going to be there this weekend, maybe the three of you just sit down and say, hey, I don't want this to be a disaster for anybody. I don't want you to have a bad experience.
1: Right.
0: But I also don't want to have a bad experience. So one of the things we got to talk about.
1: Let's set up laundry rules.
0: Yeah,
1: let's talk about the shared space. This is this.
0: Because you got a room and you got a room and I got a room. We all have our rooms. But the shared space right now, you're encroaching on all of it. You're taking, is that going to stay that way? Or are you going to kind of pare some of this stuff down? Because that could be as simple as if you've been there for 2 weeks. We've been there for 3 or 4 years. We still have some things in boxes. You know, because we've been doing remodeling stuff. So some of that could be, hey, once we get settled in and I know what I don't need, I'm going to get rid of some stuff. But she didn't know what you had and you didn't know what she had. So, you know, some of that could seriously kind of solve itself. So I wouldn't make a big deal about that. Certainly, though, bring up, hey, what's a plan with this stuff?
1: Right.
0: Because do you need all of this stuff? Because the stuff that you don't need, could we put that somewhere else? Can
1: or
0: we put
1: donate it?
0: Whatever. But you know, I wouldn't make a big deal of it because, again, you could simply find out all of that is going away because you know now that we know here's what we need, here's what we don't need. But then you can also have the conversation of are there things that we need that we don't have here because maybe we could figure out a plan on that as well. And then, like Heidi said, let's talk about laundry.
1: Mm-hmm.
0: You know, here's
1: and the
0: what
1: kitchen.
0: You do.
1: What let's yeah. right and now let's work out this. The dishes schedule.
0: Yeah, because I was just watching a video of somebody who was. They were talking about a roommate disaster where the roommate took all the dirty dishes out of the dishwasher that the other person had put in there, and then they washed only their dishes, which was like half as many. And then they put their stuff away, and they're like, why would you do that? So, again, just be a good human being. So, again, if you've got some advice for stuck in a lease, you can reach out through our Facebook page and leave a comment on there. And there's already some good comments on there. And, again, part of this, I think, is going to solve itself once the 7:30 alarms are done, because if this person is not a morning person and they're being, you know, jolted awake every morning at a certain time because somebody didn't mean to, but accidentally left an alarm going while she's been gone for 2 weeks, I could see where that would probably start her day off the wrong way.
1: Absolutely.
0: So I'm hoping some of this irons itself out, but I would absolutely positively get some clear communication going. And then if it's not going to work out, right now would also be the time to say, hey, I'm going to see if I can find a different place and we're going to find somebody else that wants to take over my spot on the lease. But you got to do that the right way, because if you do it the wrong way, and you just leave,
1: you could still be stuck paying.
0: And you're on a lease, that could turn into a major problem. So do it the right way. If you'd like to chime in with advice, you can do it at facebook.com/John and Heidi Show.
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0: Time now for the movie quota of the day. You're probably sure, pretty sure you're going to get this one. 1991, Hasta la Vista, baby.
1: Terminator.
0: Yeah. Actually, Terminator 2, Judgment Day.
1: Okay.
0: Is what came out in 1991. But I'm pretty sure he said that in all of those movies.
1: But that's not my genre. So I think I saw it once and yeah. I've never looked back.
0: He said that in every movie. And I think he's also said it in other movies outside of the Terminator movies. So pretty much anything he was in recently in the last 30 years, it's probably it. That is your movie quote of the day on the John and Heidi Show.

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0: Time now for news to me as we head to the news to me news desk with Heidi Small. What do you have for me there, Heidi?
1: The bell in the sound unit named decibel represents telephone inventor Alexander Graham Bell.
0: Oh, I did not know that.
1: I didn't know that either.
0: That's really kind of cool. I'm glad you shared that.
1: Scientists have observed chimp societies practicing the golden rule.
0: Really?
1: I think that's sweet. I love that.
0: Really is
1: fact.
0: Interesting.
1: And in 1919, New York Yankees center fielder Ping Bodie competed against an ostrich in a spaghetti eating contest and won. I didn't know ostriches would eat spaghetti.
0: No, did the ostrich know that it was in a contest? Because if not, that wasn't very fair. I mean, that is so odd, Heidi.
1: That's
0: thank
1: news
0: you.
1: To me.
0: That is also news to me.

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0: Fun fact for you, Heidi.
1: What's that, John?
0: The Windy City nickname has nothing to do with the weather in Chicago. It was coined by a 19th century journalist referring to the city's politicians being long-winded or windbags.
1: Okay.
0: Yeah, Windy City. Fun fact for you, Heidi.
1: What's that, John?
0: Over the course of the Golden Girls 7-year run, character Dorothy, Sophia, Blanche, and Rose dug into about 100 cheesecakes. So 7 years, 100 cheesecakes. You do the math. That sounds like a pretty darn good number of cheesecakes.
1: They were always eating cheesecake. Yeah. I forgot about that.
0: I did. You know what I'm hungry for now?
1: Cheesecake.
0: Yeah. Fun fact for you, Heidi.
1: What's that, John?
0: Bubblegum was originally called Blibber Blubber Gum.
1: Oh, yeah. I think they settled on the right
0: name.
1: They're
0: like, hey, let's change the name because nobody's buying this stuff. Would you buy Blibber Blubber
1: Gum?
0: I would not, actually. Fun fact for you, Heidi.
1: What's that, John?
0: Every second, the human eye moves about 50 times.
1: Oh, that's crazy.
0: Yeah, you don't necessarily notice it. Now your eyes are darting around. Are you doing that on purpose? And we'll do one final fun fact for you,
1: What's
0: Heidi.
1: What's that, John?
0: Elvis Presley did not write any of his songs.
1: Well, that's kind of sad.
0: But he got writer's credit for all of them.
1: Yeah. Because he was a good negotiator.
0: Yeah. Several fun facts. Now, thanks for listening to the John and Heidi.

Melinda was mine till the time that I found her, holding Jim and loving him. Then Sue came along, loved me strong, that's what I thought, me and Sue.

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I've had it to hear, be and where, love's a small word, a part-time thing, a paper ring. I know it's been done, having one girl who loved me, right or wrong.

0: Time now for some weird news. A semi-truck spilled 40,000 pounds of Frank's Red Hot Sauce across an Ohio interstate recently, leaving firefighters to follow a trail of hot sauce to the source. The leak happened on Interstate 71 during a heat wave. With temperatures topping 100 degrees or 38 degrees Celsius, hazmat crews were needed to contain the spill and keep the acidic sauce out of storm drains. While the trucking company arranged for cleanup, firefighters joked on Facebook that it was one of those calls where you never know what you're going to encounter.
1: Right.
0: The mess was not all laughs, though. Some motorists reported their vehicles were stained, with at least one driver saying that they repeatedly washed their car and could not remove the hot sauce.
1: Yikes.
0: So, yeah, that would be bad. I saw somebody drive through, you know, those trucks that spray like the oil?
1: Yeah.
0: And then there's another truck that comes behind it and dumps like little rocks.
1: Yeah.
0: There was a dude that passed the rocks truck, drove his car through the oil.
1: Oh.
0: Huge mess. And I'm like, dude, did you not see the whole
1: construction
0: thing? Like, everything about this was telling you not to do what you just did. So, yeah. Weird news on the John and Heidi Show.
2: 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I hope you'll join me.

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0: Time now for the question of the day. This one's for you, Heidi. Most people say they own too many of this household item. What is it? We have quite a few of these.
1: Too many of this.
0: And I just added a few more in the last couple of weeks. As a matter of fact, you were trying to get rid of one of them.
1: What?
0: Coffee mugs.
1: Oh, my gosh.
0: Yeah. Where did it go? Is it here? It's somewhere
1: all the time.
0: Well, and I was at an event, and they gave us coffee mugs, like travel mugs.
1: I can't tell you how many of those things I donate. Like, I know. Constantly, I'm donating more and more and more.
0: Just let me lose them, because I lose a lot of them. That's why I keep bringing them home. So, coffee mugs. Yeah. If I come to an event, I most likely will leave my coffee mug there for you. I actually had a dude that told me, he's like, did you leave that on purpose? I'm like, did you want it? He goes, yeah, I like it. I'm like, yeah, that's for you then. Question of the day on the John and Heidi Show.

0: Time now for something special with Heidi Small. What do you have over there, Heidi?
1: We're going to continue on with this Unheard Albums segment from the other day.
0: This has been interesting.
1: This one is about Barry Gibb from the Bee Gees. More than a decade before they dominated the 1970s disco scene, the Bee Gees were actually a pop rock band. The group of three Gibb brothers scored a bunch of hits in the late 1960s, including To Love Somebody, I Started a Joke, I've Got to Get a Message to You. And the Bee Gees were so popular, the lead singer Barry announced his departure for a solo career in 1969 and hit the studio to record 12 songs for an album tentatively titled The Kid's No Good. And I'll Kiss Your Memory was released as an advance single to test the market to see how he did on his own. The song flopped, failing to make the pop chart in the US, UK, or Australia. The record label reacted by destroying its pressing of the follow-up single, One Bad Thing, then canceling the album altogether. By mid-1970, Gibb had reunited with his brothers and recorded their biggest hits to that point, the number three song, Lonely Days, and the number one, How Can You Mend a Broken Heart?
0: Well, there you go.
1: So there is an album out there from Barry Gibb that none of us have, probably most of us have never heard. There are probably some people who have maybe heard it, but
0: I was even thinking of the songs that you mentioned that they sang before the Bee Gees, and some of those sounded familiar, so I'm going to have to go back now, and I just didn't realize it was them.
1: Yeah, maybe, because it was a different sound.
0: There you go. That is something special with Heidi Small.
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0: Hello, I'm Richard Exley with your one-minute devotion. In Luke 8, 25, the disciples ask, "Who is this man that even the winds and waves obey him?" Allow me to answer their question. He is Jesus, the Son of God. He is a faithful witness, the firstborn from the dead, who is returning in the clouds with great glory to judge the living and the dead. He is the Ancient of Days. He is the Alpha and the Omega, the first and the last, who is and was and who is to come. He is the King of Kings and the Lord of Lords. He is Jesus Christ, the same, yesterday, today, and forever. Lord Jesus, you are my Savior and my King. I will always serve you. In your holy name I pray. Amen.
1: If these devotions are a blessing and an encouragement to you, you can subscribe at oneminutedevotion.com.
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0: Time now for the list. 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
1: Yeah, I'm a night shower.
0: I know. 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I have no idea. 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So far, it's all pretty much night. And this is also why you, even though you're a year older than me, people guess that you're my daughter and I'm a year younger than you and you're beautiful and amazing looking and I look like a catcher's mitt. So maybe I should just start showering at night. That is the list. I've got a link to it in the show notes for today at johnandheidishow.com.
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I stopped in front of a little church as I was passing by. The door was open, it was almost dark, and I heard a voice from inside. There a man was praying, and I remember his every word. And as I stood and listened closely, this is what I heard. He said, "Now, I don't want to be a bother, Lord, but I sure am feeling blue. Reckon you could change your schedule just a little bit and call me on home too. And I want to thank you especially, Lord, for sending her my way. Yes, sir, I know my thanks are just a little bit late because she was laid to rest today. And without her, Lord, I am so alone. I don't know what in the world I'm going to do. So if it's all the same to you, Lord, could you just call me on home too?" Then through the shadows, this old gentleman walked slowly down the steps, then feebly crossed the churchyard, leaning on his cane for help. And as he tried to kneel again, he fell across the grave so new. The Lord had heard his humble prayer and called him on home too. I often go back to that little church and kneel down and say a prayer. Then I place flowers on those two graves, 'cause he rests beside her there. And as I kneel to thank my God for the two best friends I ever had, my tears flow freely on those two graves, one my mother and the other my dad.

0: always like to wrap things up around here with good news, and I think this is good news. What a story here. I don't know if you've seen this online, but it's making the rounds. Trapped in a bathtub for 9 days.
1: In a bathtub?
0: Yeah, an 82-year-old woman survived with faith, determination, and one remarkable idea. For 9 unimaginable days, Joan Rivett laid trapped in a bathtub, completely alone. Instead of giving up, though, she relied on her faith, her determination, and an ingenious way to stay alive until rescuers found her. North Carolina woman was getting ready for bed June the 1st when one backward step changed everything. She fell into the bathtub, bringing the shower curtain down with her. The fall injured her back, leaving her unable to climb back over the tub. Her phone, of course, was not in that area.
1: No.
0: But along with her cat, Phoebe... the cat Phoebe was on the other side of the bathroom door as well. She said, my first thought was, what do I do? I'm already in my mind thinking, I've got to figure out how to get out of this bathtub. She spent hours trying to get out. As days passed, she would drift in and out of consciousness. She watched the daylight turn into darkness and then daylight again. And again, this went on for 9 days. One of the biggest challenges became finding water. The faucet was too far away. So she said she would splash a little water towards her face, enough to drink. The pain was relentless. There were times she would cry out, Lord, help. Lord, please help. Outside the bathroom was her cat meowing. The breakthrough came when someone else refused to ignore the nagging feeling that something could be wrong. Her brother was trying to get a hold of her and couldn't get a hold of her. He reached out to the neighbors, found out that her car was still there. Right. So then he called the sheriff's department and they did a wellness check. So.
1: Right.
0: How amazing is all of this?
1: Oh, the poor thing. She was probably terrified.
0: Yeah. She says that it was her faith that helped her get through all of this. So
1: love
0: I've got
1: that.
0: A link to the story. It's in the show notes for today at johnandheidishow.com. Time to say goodbye, Heidi.
1: Goodbye, Heidi.
0: Goodbye, everybody. Have a great day. Thank you for listening to the John and Heidi Show.
2: The last few decades have seen a rapid increase in corn production, making corn the most important grain crop in the world. This evolution is due in large part to rapid advances in corn breeding technology. Better genetics and improved farm management have contributed to large increases in corn yield. For example, in the 1930s, number 2 yellow corn averaged a yield of 25 bushels per acre. By the 1950s, it was up to 50 bushels an acre. In the 1990s, corn in the United States was yielding an average of 110 bushels per acre. And in 2025, the average American farmer saw a yield of 186 bushels of corn per acre. Yeah, your grandpa would be stunned. That's almost 8 times the production from the same acre of ground.
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0: 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Today's quote was submitted by Kevin. Pat Sumitic said, "It's harder to stay on top than it is to make the climb. Continue to seek new goals." Wow. This takes me back to 2005. I was newly hired as a sales manager for a radio group. The team had not hit a goal in a long time. I made some adjustments and we started hitting goals. Something I noticed though, if we had a really good week, it was usually followed by a not so good week. I found this pattern interesting, so I looked into it. We were celebrating our big wins by letting some things slide. My boss at the time called it resting on our laurels, which I thought was a funny phrase, but it absolutely was happening. We would do really well. Then internally, we kind of thought, you know, we're good. We don't really need to try so hard. Then things would slow down and we'd have to hustle again to get back on top. The good news is, once you see that happening, you can avoid it. This has been the Motivation Minute. I'm John Small. Thanks for listening. Your favorite motivational quotes can be submitted for upcoming programs at MotivationMinute.org. 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On this day, July 16th, 1790, President George Washington signed the Residence Act, establishing a permanent capital for the United States along the Potomac River. The decision was part of the famous Compromise of 1790. In exchange for locating the capital in the South, the federal government agreed to assume the Revolutionary War debts owed by individual states. President Washington personally selected the exact location for the new federal city, which would eventually bear his name. The new capital represented something unique, a city created specifically to serve the people of the United States rather than any individual state. Today, Washington, D.C. remains the seat of the federal government and a symbol of American democracy. 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
1: Here we go. One, two, three, four.

0: it's on this sheet. I don't know which one.
1: Yeah, it is.
2: That's what we'll do.
0: And then, Dale, you and I do the chorus each time?
1: Yeah.
0: All right.
1: We might as well, hadn't we?
0: Yeah.
1: Okay.
2: You want me to sing the verse before you do a chorus, right?
0: Yeah.
2: Okay. I'll pick a verse, and then we'll jump in. I'll jump in now.
0: All right.

0: right, guys, you want me to record it this time?
1: You didn't get that?
2: let's go in there and kill him, man.
1: Names on the...
0: Hey, let's do the Groovegrass version.
1: Names on the bathroom wall.
0: I'm just kidding. It sounds great. It really does. Listen, I appreciate you guys doing this. I'm sorry I've worked just a day hard, but I've had a blast.
3: I
2: hope they have. I've enjoyed this. My fingers are tired, though.
0: I'm sorry.
2: I haven't played that much in a month of Sundays.
0: I'm sorry.
2: It's good for me, son. I needed it. I've been slack on my guitar practice. I needed it. I needed every ounce of it.
3: You and me both.
0: Can we all come on in here? Let's go eat.
2: I love you, little man. Yes, I do. You're good.
4: Bright Suns, and hello, it is Cindy Scott. It's Thursday. How's the Thursday? I hope that you are having a good Thursday. You're probably going to have a very interesting part right now because I'm going to start off the day with our weird story. And it involves 3D printed scuba diving suits for cockroaches. You're like, what? Yes, when I premised this yesterday, if you caught the last part of my little show yesterday, if you joined me yesterday, I said this is probably going to go down as one of the weirdest weird stories of all time. Yes, I'm going to discuss tiny 3D printed scuba diving suits for cockroaches. Yes, I am not kidding. And that is our weird story, and it is next.
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0: It is weird story time, and yes, let us discuss scientists in Singapore that have developed a tiny 3D printed scuba diving suit for cockroaches. It's a brand new invention that lets remotely controlled Madagascar hissing cockroaches let them stay underwater for up to 3 hours. Now, the insects have already been equipped with electrodes to help guide them through disaster zones previously struggled in flooded areas. Now, the new resin suit uses a chemical reaction between hydrogen peroxide and manganese dioxide to generate oxygen. It allows the cockroaches to breathe underwater while moving at nearly their normal land speed. Researchers believe the technology could improve search and rescue missions after floods and earthquakes, and one day could even help explore the surface of Mars. Yeah. Yeah. Your weird story about 3D printed scuba diving suits for cockroaches for search and rescues and missions on Mars. We're sending cockroaches to Mars, didn't you know? Yeah. And you were like, Cindy, I think that's like number one spot in the top 10 of weird stories that you have ever given us, ever. Yes, I'd have to agree.
1: It's Toe Tapping Good. It's

It's here! From the heart of the Blue Ridge Mountains, where the music runs deep and the stories run even deeper, comes a powerful new novel, Song of the Holler, from acclaimed author K.D. McIntyre, set in the hills of the fictional town of Red Clay in eastern Kentucky. Song of the Holler follows Caleb Marlowe, an aspiring bluegrass artist chasing his big break. But little does he know he's about to get more than he bargained for. Through a series of unexpected circumstances and chilling supernatural events, Caleb uncovers a hidden truth, one meant to stay buried. A truth tied to town local turned bluegrass legend Silas Boone. And the deeper Caleb digs, the more dangerous the truth becomes. Because in the holler, some stories were never meant to be told, and knowing the truth could cost him everything. Inspired by the soul of bluegrass and the legends that live on through song, Song of the Holler is available now at kdmcintyre.com or through Amazon. Get your copy today and discover the story everyone will be talking about. Song of the Holler out now.

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Your feel-good story today is going to talk about aluminum foil. Aluminum foil. Have you ever thought which is the best side to use? The shiny or the dull side? Have you ever wanted to know the answer? Well, I have it. That's why it's a feel-good story, because I have the answer.

0: The last few decades have seen a rapid increase in corn production, making corn the most important grain crop in the world. This evolution is due in large part to rapid advances in corn breeding technology. Better genetics and improved farm management have contributed to large increases in corn yield. For example, in the 1930s, number two yellow corn averaged a yield of 25 bushels per acre. By the 1950s, it was up to 50 bushels an acre. In the 1990s, corn in the United States was yielding an average of 110 bushels per acre. And in 2025, the average American farmer saw a yield of 186 bushels of corn per acre. Yeah, your grandpa would be stunned. That's almost eight times the production from the same acre of ground.
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It's Cindy Scott here, and it is feel-good story time. And have you ever asked yourself the question of whether you should use the shiny or the dull, shiny or the dull side of your aluminum foil? According to experts at Reynolds, who have been making the stuff for 75 years, you know, the real deal, Reynolds wrap, you know, that kind of thing. It really doesn't matter. It really doesn't matter which side touches your food. They conduct the heat equally well. Doesn't matter. There is one exception, though. The non-stick foil, where the dull side should always face the food to take advantage of its coating. The foil is ideal for baking, roasting, broiling, and grilling, while parchment paper is better for non-stick cooking at temperatures up to 420 degrees Fahrenheit. Now, experts also recommend avoiding direct contact between foil and highly acidic or salty foods, such as tomato sauce or vinegar-based marinades, such as since small amounts of aluminum can leach into the food. So keep that in mind. Just throwing that out there. So if you ever wanted to know, it doesn't matter, shiny or dull, unless it is the nonstick version.

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1: Today I'm going to help parents translate teen slang. 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

0: Girly News Today is going to discuss further into the study about sitting too long. It's really not about sitting too long for your health or anything like that. We're going to dive deeper into that whole thing as deep as we can go.
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1: Scattered thunderstorms continue across parts of the Midwest, Ohio Valley, and Northeast today, with some storms capable of producing heavy rain, gusty winds, frequent lightning, and localized flooding through the afternoon. Across the West, hot, dry weather keeps wildfire concerns elevated in parts of California, Nevada, Utah, Arizona, and New Mexico. Warm, humid air lingers across much of the East, with intervals of sunshine and clouds making for another muggy summer day before cooler air slowly begins filtering into parts of the Midwest later today. Temperatures will range from 70s across the Pacific Northwest to 80s through much of the Midwest, with widespread 90s stretching from the southern plains into the southeast. Hawaii stays warm with highs in the low to mid 80s, breezy trade winds and passing showers, while Alaska stays cooler with scattered rain and temperatures mainly in the 50s and 60s throughout the state. That's your national forecast. I'm Chris Powers.
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10: It's really news time, and most people know sitting too much isn't great for their health. But according to a new study, it's not just how long you sit each day, but it's how long you stay seated. Study of more than 91,000 people found that sitting for 30 minutes or more at a time was linked to a higher risk of dying from cancer. But breaking up those long stretches with even light activity like a short walk or just folding laundry was associated with a lower risk. Now, researchers say regular movement breaks may benefit almost everyone, regardless of body weight or their fitness level. So get up, walk around, do something. Just keep yourself active every now and then. Don't just sit the day away. Or unless you're like me, where you're busy every day of the week, and sometimes you just need to become a lump on a log on the couch by the weekend. Because sometimes you need a weekend like that, like my upcoming weekend. I don't want to do anything. Nada, nothing. You see the couch? That's where I will be.
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1: Canadian wildfires are causing air quality issues across swaths of the U.S. The smoke was dense and hazy Wednesday from Minnesota to Michigan and upstate New York and further into the Northeast. Perry Williams has more from Chicago.
2: The poor air quality is due to unhealthy ozone and wildfire smoke levels. Dr. Jeff Ziffer from Good Samaritan Advocate has an alert for those diagnosed with respiratory issues.
3: If you have underlying conditions, is to look at air quality, minimize your interaction with it, and also look for symptoms. Symptoms being chest pain, shortness of breath, dizziness, fatigue with activity.
2: The Chicago Park District plans to move activities indoors today as a precaution.
1: Today, the smoke is expected from Ohio to Wisconsin, with some possible over Philadelphia, Chicago, and Minneapolis. President Trump is set to speak to the nation in a primetime address tonight. The president last spoke to the country in primetime on April 1st. That's about a month after the start of the war in Iran. It's been reported that much of his speech tonight will focus on election integrity. Global opinions of the United States are falling, according to a new survey. More from Rory O'Neill.
4: According to a new Pew Research Center survey, people in other countries have a falling opinion about the USA, while approval of China and its president Xi Jinping are on the rise. In fact, China was seen more favorably than the US in most of the 36 countries polled. Still, the UK is where President Trump has his highest rating at 37%. The Pew poll finds America's neighbors, Canada and Mexico, have a higher opinion of China than the US. I'm Rory O'Neill.
1: A unique historic collection fetched big money on the auction block. Baseballs autographed by every president since Theodore Roosevelt sold for more than $3 million on Tuesday. Before the opening bell, S&P 500 futures are edging lower. I'm Michael Kastner. At least 34 states are reporting cases of the foodborne illness cyclosporiasis. Health officials believe the illness comes from leafy greens like lettuce and spinach.
5: I mean, I'm trying to be conscious, but personally, I'm not that worried about it because I'm not going to stop eating berries and salad. Gotta eat something.
6: I mean, either you could stop eating or you could just take your chances. I don't want to get explosive diarrhea.
1: Symptoms include diarrhea, some say explosive, loss of appetite, and bloating. The illness does not typically spread from person to person, and symptoms typically start about 1 week after being exposed. The defending champions are back in the World Cup final. Scott Carr with the latest.
7: Lautaro Martinez scored a header in stoppage time to push Argentina past England 2-1 in the last semifinal matchup from Atlanta Wednesday. Enzo Fernandez had tied the score with a goal in the 85th minute. Lionel Messi's squad will now face Spain from New Jersey on Sunday in the finals. The English haven't made a World Cup final since 1966. They'll now square off against the French in a match for third place from Miami on Saturday. I'm Scott Carr.
1: BMW is adding a new warning to a recent recall. Daria Albinger with details.
8: This week, the German automaker announced it was recalling nearly 30,000 luxury plug-in cars due to a fire risk linked to the engine starter. Well, now the company is advising owners of affected models to park outside until their vehicles can be inspected or repaired. The affected models are listed on BMW's website. I'm Daria Albinger.
1: SpaceX is preparing to launch another test flight of its massive Starship rocket. It would be the 13th test for the spacecraft, which will be carrying next-generation Starlink satellites into orbit for the first time. I'm Michael Kastner.
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10: The last few decades have seen a rapid increase in corn production, making corn the most important grain crop in the world. This evolution is due in large part to rapid advances in corn breeding technology. Better genetics and improved farm management have contributed to large increases in corn yield. For example, in the 1930s, number two yellow corn averaged a yield of 25 bushels per acre. By the 1950s, it was up to 50 bushels an acre. In the 1990s, corn in the United States was yielding an average of 110 bushels per acre. And in 2025, the average American farmer saw a yield of 186 bushels of corn per acre. Yeah, your grandpa would be stunned. That's almost 8 times the production from the same acre of ground.
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0: So if you remember earlier in the week, I discussed a newer version of a truck that was going to be like an old school, like no frills, no nothing kind of a truck where it was like base level, like crank up windows and everything. Well, apparently there's going to be a Fiat version of that. But there's some twists to that, and I'll tell you about that in our guy news.
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0: Hey, Dad, your prescription will be ready in just a minute. Hey, Dad, your laundry will be ready in just a minute. Dad, your lunch will be ready in just a minute.
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So as of late, for our guy news today, it was announced that there was going to be a startup slate marketing a no-frills electric pickup truck, and it would sell for just about $25,000. You remember I was talking about that? Well, if that idea isn't the bare bones enough for you, you want to try this one for size. Fiat is bringing one of its smallest vehicles to the U.S. The all-electric two-seat Topolino starts at about $14,000, and it is aimed at short trips in beach towns, resorts, retirement communities, and neighborhoods. And definitely not highways. Measuring at just about 8 feet long, the tiny EV tops at about 19 miles per hour and has an optional upgrade that boosts it up to 25 miles per hour. It's like a fancy golf cart. It's used for only on certain public roads, and one quirky Dolce Vita version even replaces traditional doors with rope barriers. Fancy. And it has a range of about 46 miles. Fiat hopes the pint-sized Topolino will win over drivers looking for an affordable, fun alternative to golf carts and oversized vehicles. Like I said, just fancy golf cart. I don't know about you, but that's a pretty expensive golf cart. I'd rather just buy myself a golf cart and have fun with that. Because, hey, you never know. Like, a golf cart would be fun, right? I wouldn't mind that. That'd be fun.

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1: Retail beef prices are expected to remain high through late 2026, with only limited relief for consumers. The U.S. Department of Agriculture's most recent food price outlook shows beef and veal prices down 1.3% month to month, but overall food at home inflation remains elevated. Wholesale indicators for beef indicate higher prices in the near future. Choice boxed beef recently hit a new high of $384 a hundredweight, driven by the smallest cattle herd since the 1950s and continued tight slaughter numbers. Industry analysts say these supply constraints will keep retail beef prices firm to higher over the next 6 months, with any dips likely to be brief in nature. Bottom line, if you find beef on sale, buy it and put it in the freezer.
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1: 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Our pearl of wisdom today is about patience. It was only by patience that the snail reached the ark. That's your pearl of wisdom. You're on the farm, and I'm Ish.
2: With your ag news, I'm Farm and Ranch Director Sarah Heinrich. The recent June acreage report gave a small look into the farm economy, but didn't tell the whole story. Details after the break.
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2: The USDA's June acreage report showed minor shifts in planting, with fewer corn acres and more soybeans planted. Faith Parham, an economist with the American Farm Bureau Federation, said farmers planted less wheat, too.
5: And a lot less wheat than expected. We did kind of see in the March intentions report that wheat was going to be lower this year, and that held true. All of this kind of shows how cost of production shifts planting over time. I will say that originally we thought that there was going to be a large shift to soybeans because of the cost of fertilizer, and it really wasn't that big of a shift.
2: Parham said fertilizer prices did play a role in the switch from corn to soybeans.
5: Some probably switched and planted a little bit more soybeans than they were thinking, but nothing too drastic. I think we might have seen some reduction in acreage, but again, nothing too drastic. What we'll really look to now is what the fall fertilizer markets look like. With the conflict still ongoing, there'll be a lot of volatility into that fall application period.
2: Again, that's Faith Parham of the Farm Bureau. Minnesota-based Land O'Lakes Incorporated is investing in its California dairy processing facility to expand high-value dairy protein by enabling production of ultra-filtered milk. The company says the move provides growth opportunities for farmer owners and strengthens the ability to compete in a changing food landscape. At a time when protein is reshaping how consumers eat and how the food system operates, this investment positions Land O'Lakes to lead, says Executive Vice President Heather Anfang. According to Land O'Lakes, protein has moved beyond a niche health category to become a defining force in how consumers evaluate food. The movement is driven by rising nutritional awareness and new health trends, such as GLP-1 medications that are shifting how and what people eat. The demand for dairy protein is expected to outpace supply through the remainder of the decade. With your ag news, I'm Farm and Ranch Director Sarah Heinrich for the Growing Harvest Ag Network.
6: So with our time on this Thursday pretty much over, let's have some fun, right? Let's just have some fun. Yeah, I know. Why? Because tomorrow's finally Friday. Because we have to have fun on a Friday, right? We can try. I can't guarantee it, but we can try, right? I don't know. Let's just get this ready for our finally Friday, right? Yeah, I know.
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0: 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Hey, Dad, your laundry will be ready in just a minute. Dad, your lunch will be ready in just a minute.
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8: Cindy Scott here, and as we close things up on Thursday, tomorrow's our big friendly Friday. What do you have going on for tomorrow? Anything big? No? Nothing? Well, that's okay. You can join me, and I'll get you through your Friday. We're going to start the day off with our weird story that becomes wacky facts. And we are going to have some interesting wacky facts about fruit. Because, hey, we're at a point in time in our life where you want to stay away from having any type of fruits or vegetables. Seriously, because you might just get that weird virus or what is it, a parasite or something that's making everybody go to the bathroom crazy. You know what I'm talking about. I actually had a friend that got sick. They had a salad. I'm like, you should not be eating salad. Okay, I love you. I know you want to be health conscious, but nobody's eating that these days. Do you understand? Don't eat that. Please, for the love. Please don't eat that. What happened? Like within half a day. Half a day. She immediately got sick. Either way, that's what's going on tomorrow. We'll have some fun with that on your Finally Friday with me, Cindy Scott.
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1: On Friday, I'm excited to visit with Christo Fernandez. Now, if that name doesn't sound familiar, maybe you know the name Danny Roja from Ted Lasso. Yeah, it's the actor who plays Danny. He's got a new book out, and the book is for children. 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

It's here! From the heart of the Blue Ridge Mountains, where the music runs deep and the stories run even deeper, comes a powerful new novel, Song of the Holler, from acclaimed author K.D. McIntyre, set in the hills of the fictional town of Red Clay in eastern Kentucky. Song of the Holler follows Caleb Marlowe, an aspiring bluegrass artist chasing his big break. But little does he know he's about to get more than he bargained for. Through a series of unexpected circumstances and chilling supernatural events, Caleb uncovers a hidden truth, one meant to stay buried. A truth tied to town local turned bluegrass legend Silas Boone. And the deeper Caleb digs, the more dangerous the truth becomes. Because in the holler, some stories were never meant to be told, and knowing the truth could cost him everything. Inspired by the soul of bluegrass and the legends that live on through song, Song of the Holler is available now at kdmcintyre.com or through Amazon. 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Song of the Holler out now.

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corners at night. Now those neon lights burn too bright. Back in the days I remember, this was a 10 o'clock town. Shows let out at 9 and the shops closed down. Outside the honky-tonks, there's no one around. If you needed eggs for breakfast,

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1: Today I'm going to help parents translate teen slang. Now, when a teen says something is on fleek, it's exactly like saying, that's rad.

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1: This is the story of a very special woman. In a matter of seconds, she turned herself into a great mathematician or an entrepreneur. Her knowledge was limitless and still is. She could also make monsters disappear, especially those that lurked in the shadows under the bed. Once, this woman put back together a teenage girl's broken heart, which had been shattered in 1,000 pieces, just by giving her a bear hug. 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Everyone knows her as Gabriella. I still call her Mom.
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0: 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On this day, July 16, 1790, President George Washington signed the Residence Act, establishing a permanent capital for the United States along the Potomac River. The decision was part of the famous Compromise of 1790. In exchange for locating the capital in the South, the federal government agreed to assume the Revolutionary War debts owed by individual states. President Washington personally selected the exact location for the new federal city, which would eventually bear his name. The new capital represented something unique, a city created specifically to serve the people of the United States rather than any individual state. Today, Washington, D.C. remains the seat of the federal government and a symbol of American democracy.
1: History.
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7: Husband comes in, he says, "Wife, turn down the radio, turn off the TV, listen to me. Let me tell you about my day." And she sits down and she listens, and he begins to speak.

Husband says, "Wife, what do you think?" Wife says, "It's very interesting. Before we talk about your day, let's talk about mine."

It's here! From the heart of the Blue Ridge Mountains, where the music runs deep and the stories run even deeper, comes a powerful new novel, Song of the Holler, from acclaimed author K.D. McIntyre, set in the hills of the fictional town of Red Clay in eastern Kentucky. Song of the Holler follows Caleb Marlowe, an aspiring bluegrass artist chasing his big break, but little does he know he's about to get more than he bargained for. Through a series of unexpected circumstances and chilling supernatural events, Caleb uncovers a hidden truth, one meant to stay buried. A truth tied to town local turned bluegrass legend Silas Boone. And the deeper Caleb digs, the more dangerous the truth becomes. Because in the holler, some stories were never meant to be told. And knowing the truth could cost him everything. Inspired by the soul of bluegrass and the legends that live on through song, Song of the Holler is available now at kdmcintyre.com or through Amazon. Get your copy today and discover the story everyone will be talking about. Song of the Holler out now.

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And I make my living with the hillbilly fiddle, playing little runs in the funny little field.

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That's Into the Blue this week, right here. I hope you'll join me.

0: 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Today's quote was submitted by Kevin. Pat Sumitic said, "It's harder to stay on top than it is to make the climb. Continue to seek new goals." Wow. This takes me back to 2005. I was newly hired as a sales manager for a radio group. The team had not hit a goal in a long time. I made some adjustments and we started hitting goals. Something I noticed, though, if we had a really good week, it was usually followed by a not so good week. I found this pattern interesting, so I looked into it. We were celebrating our big wins by letting some things slide. My boss at the time called it resting on our laurels, which I thought was a funny phrase, but it absolutely was happening. We would do really well. Then internally, we kind of thought, you know, we're good. We don't really need to try so hard. Then things would slow down and we'd have to hustle again to get back on top. The good news is, once you see that happening, you can avoid it. The Motivation Minute. This has been the Motivation Minute. I'm John Small. Thanks for listening. Your favorite motivational quotes can be submitted for upcoming programs at motivationminute.org.
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1: And you're on the What's a Josh broadcast for today, Thursday, the 16th day of July. How are you doing today on this National Cherry Day, National Personal Chef Day, and Corn Fritters Day? I will tell you, I don't think I'll ever get to that point where I'll have a personal chef, but I can only hope, wish, and play the lottery, right? 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
1: Scattered thunderstorms continue across parts of the Midwest, Ohio Valley, and Northeast today, with some storms capable of producing heavy rain, gusty winds, frequent lightning, and localized flooding through the afternoon. Across the West, hot, dry weather keeps wildfire concerns elevated in parts of California, Nevada, Utah, Arizona, and New Mexico. Warm, humid air lingers across much of the East, with intervals of sunshine and clouds making for another muggy summer day before cooler air slowly begins filtering into parts of the Midwest later today. Temperatures will range from 70s across the Pacific Northwest to 80s through much of the Midwest, with widespread 90s stretching from the southern plains into the southeast. Hawaii stays warm with highs in the low to mid 80s, breezy trade winds and passing showers, while Alaska stays cooler with scattered rain and temperatures mainly in the 50s and 60s throughout the state. That's your national forecast. I'm Chris Powers.
2: 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It's

Hey, now the What's a Josh broadcast. So we've all felt it when we're at work. We kind of get that, I don't know, dragged down feeling probably about midway through the day. A really good way to boost your energy if you're able to, I don't know, step out for 5 minutes every hour. I'd love to have a job where I can do that. I will explain what I'm talking about coming up next.

0: Hello, I'm Richard Exley with your one-minute devotion. In Luke 8:25, the disciples ask, "Who is this man that even the winds and waves obey him?" Allow me to answer their question. He is Jesus, the Son of God. He is a faithful witness, the firstborn from the dead, who is returning in the clouds with great glory to judge the living and the dead. He is the Ancient of Days. He is the Alpha and the Omega, the first and the last, who is and was and who is to come. He is the King of Kings and the Lord of Lords. He is Jesus Christ, the same, yesterday, today, and forever. Lord Jesus, you are my Savior and my King. I will always serve you. In your holy name I pray. Amen.
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The What's a Josh broadcast, a little health news for you. If you're at work and you're getting a little tired, taking a 5-minute walk, it's called a walk snack. Let's call it a walk break. Every hour is an easy way to boost your mood and energy. In a study of more than 19,000 adults, people who took regular walking breaks over 2 weeks reported feeling less tired and more emotionally balanced, and the breaks didn't hurt their productivity. While taking a short walk every 30 minutes showed the biggest benefits, researchers found that an hourly walk was the best balance between effectiveness and something most people could realistically stick with. That's what I say. If your boss is letting you do it to take your breaks, every time I start to get that tired feeling, I get up, I move around, and I usually feel like I'm good for another couple hours. Love to hear from you. What's a Josh.com.

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5: The last few decades have seen a rapid increase in corn production, making corn the most important grain crop in the world. This evolution is due in large part to rapid advances in corn breeding technology. Better genetics and improved farm management have contributed to large increases in corn yield. For example, in the 1930s, number two yellow corn averaged a yield of 25 bushels per acre. By the 1950s, it was up to 50 bushels an acre. In the 1990s, corn in the United States was yielding an average of 110 bushels per acre. And in 2025, the average American farmer saw a yield of 186 bushels of corn per acre. Yeah, your grandpa would be stunned. That's almost eight times the production from the same acre of ground.
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0: It's here! From the heart of the Blue Ridge Mountains, where the music runs deep and the stories run even deeper, comes a powerful new novel, Song of the Holler, from acclaimed author K.D. McIntyre, set in the hills of the fictional town of Red Clay in eastern Kentucky. Song of the Holler follows Caleb Marlowe, an aspiring bluegrass artist chasing his big break. But little does he know he's about to get more than he bargained for. Through a series of unexpected circumstances and chilling supernatural events, Caleb uncovers a hidden truth, one meant to stay buried. A truth tied to town local turned bluegrass legend Silas Boone. And the deeper Caleb digs, the more dangerous the truth becomes. Because in the holler, some stories were never meant to be told. And knowing the truth could cost him everything. Inspired by the soul of bluegrass and the legends that live on through song, Song of the Holler is available now at kdmcintyre.com or through Amazon. Get your copy today and discover the story everyone will be talking about. Song of the Holler out now.

0: The What's a Josh broadcast, and a big shout out to Mark the Trainer. He's back. He hasn't sent us a message for a really long time, but we were talking about when you get tired at work, and it says here the best thing to do is, if you can, do a little 5-minute walk every hour, and it'll kind of like reset yourself. Mark said, Josh, not only that, but if you feel you need a sugar hit at work, instead of eating something out of the vending machine, take some fresh fruit with you. Pineapple is a good one. Yeah, we were talking about that the other day, like how I've been addicted to pineapple, and I've noticed as I think I pretty much ate an entire pineapple over the last 3 days. And my mood has been much better. So there you go. A 5-minute walk and some pineapple could help you out today at work. More on the way.
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1: Hanging out on the What's a Josh broadcast over at the website, whatsajosh.com. There you'll find my YouTube project, and we're getting ready for our next season coming up in the fall. I don't want to push around summer too much, but during the summer months, Tammy and I, we shoot our video, and then in the fall, we release it. And we've got three really cool locations with the Paranormal Exploring Project getting ready to come out. And let me tell you, this is more than, it's not just ghost hunting. We try to go to these places that people say they're haunted. We explore them. We see if we have the same experience. A lot of times there is some unexplained stuff happening. A lot of times we could debunk a lot of things. But mostly the adventure and the cool places we got to go. We got to go a few weeks ago to the USS Edson in Saginaw. Bay City, Michigan. And we were there overnight. It's on this big naval destroyer. And it's been decommissioned since the late 80s. And a cool story about that we found out, it was actually used during the attacks on 9/11. This was a museum on 9/11. But they used the lower deck as a communication hub when all the communications went out for the city police, fire department, and the FBI. And they were right in that ship. So cool. And that video is going to be available at whatsajosh.com through the Paranormal Exploring Project. That, again, will be sometime this fall. If you want to see pictures, though, I do have that up right now at whatsajosh.com.

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0: Let's do a round of stupid people doing stupid things coming up. And since we're just past the 4th of July, we've got the stories now coming out on certain things that happened. This one happened in Washington State. I'm going to give you the full story. Yes, it does involve fireworks. That's next.
1: Yeah, they come down Main Street, drums are bleeding and sirens are weeping, what a roar. Bands are a-playing and flags are a-waving and the vanguard's a motorcycle corps.

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I said it's the Luster's Potentate. The illustrious Coy, dad, blame it, this here's Buck. Coy, why ain't you to parade? What? Well, how'd you get that big Harley up there in your room? What? I can't hear you, Coy. Quit revving it up, boy. Turn it off. I just want you to know one thing. You have embarrassed us all. The whole Hey Hira delegation. Now I'll see you at the bank, son, and you be there, Coy. You hear me? Black tie, 7 o'clock. Be there, Coy. And Coy, don't answer the phone, Uddin.

0: Operator, 321, please. Thank you. Hello, Coy, what are you doing? What do you mean, who is this? This is Bubba. Why wasn't you at the banquet? What do you mean all you had to wear was a Hawaiian flowery shirt? Well, you may think you're fooling some people, but I know what's going on. Everybody's seen the little redhead. That's right, everybody. Why, she come running through the dinner right in the middle of the pineapple sherbet. Didn't have nothing on but your fez, Coy. Coy, you the only one's got a fez with a propeller on top. Yeah, and she's yelling out the secret code too, Coy.
1: We're gonna have to change it now.
0: That blame it, Coy. We're gonna have to have a special meeting when we get back to Hayhira about your conduct at this here convention. Embarrassing. Now, Coy, you be at the secret conclave tonight. You hear me? And keep it a secret.

0: How'd you know? Hello, Coy, where have you been? No, you wasn't at the meeting. Well, I found out that at 3 o'clock this morning you was out there in your Fruit of the Looms in the motel swimming pool. A bunch of them waitresses from the cocktail lab. I just hope Charlene don't find out about this, Coy. What? Well, how'd you get that big motorcycle up there on the high dive, Coy? Now, Coy, that, Bernie, that ain't no way to act. We supposed to be pillars of the community. When we get back to Hey Hira, you can just turn in your ring and your tie-tack. Coy, you are out of the shrine. You gonna be blackballed, Coy. That's right. You may have to pack your bags and leave town. What do you mean you might join the Hells Angels? Coy! Don't you hang up on me. Don't you crank that motorcycle. Who's that giggling in the background, Coy? Hello? Hello? Operator? We's cut off. Yeah, Route 321. Coy! Don't you hang up on Lester's potentate. This is Bubba. Coy!
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0: Department of Agriculture's most recent food price outlook shows beef and veal prices down 1.3% month to month, but overall food at home inflation remains elevated. Wholesale indicators for beef indicate higher prices in the near future. Choice boxed beef recently hit a new high of $384 a hundredweight, driven by the smallest cattle herd since the 1950s and continued tight slaughter numbers. Industry analysts say these supply constraints will keep retail beef prices firm to higher over the next 6 months, with any dips likely to be brief in nature. Bottom line, if you find beef on sale, buy it and put it in the freezer.
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0: 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It was only by patience that the snail reached the ark. That's your pearl of wisdom. You're on the farm, and I'm Ish.
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3: 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With your ag news, I'm Farm and Ranch Director Sarah Heinrich for the Growing Harvest Ag
7: Network. What's a Josh broadcast and stupid people doing stupid things. Fire investigators say they believe a homeowner who was smoking accidentally ignited about 700 pounds of fireworks which exploded at a home in Washington State. It destroyed two houses, damaging a third and injuring five people, including two firefighters. They're all expected to recover and be okay. Neighbors said that they

0: long been worried about the large fireworks stockpile, claiming shipments continued arriving until hours before the blast. They said they saw air conditioners being used to keep the fireworks cool. Authorities are reviewing whether the fireworks were stored legally. Sounds like they weren't. And the sheriff's office says they're considering criminal charges. So there you go. Our first round of stupid people doing stupid things post 4th of July.
1: 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This is Jaylee Roberts, and you're listening to Bluegrass Planet Radio, the heart and soul of music all the time. Stay with us for more great music all day, every day. Thank you so much.

0: To some people, the sound of a baby babbling doesn't mean much. 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

0: You know, the What's a Josh broadcast just did stupid people doing stupid things. I want to know what you saw, especially when we talk about fireworks and the 4th of July in the summertime. I believe some places still having fireworks, even this deep into the month. Kevin said, my uncle tried to launch a bottle rocket from a beer bottle while holding the beer bottle. It did not work. Typically, it does. I've seen that successful, but you never really want to hold those things. Brian said, the neighbor lit a Roman candle backwards. It went right into my pool. And Jason, a guy down the street, thought fireworks would work better if he duct taped three together. It did not. The fire department had to come out and hose down his house. Jason, thank you for that one. More on the way.
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2: The last few decades have seen a rapid increase in corn production, making corn the most important grain crop in the world. This evolution is due in large part to rapid advances in corn breeding technology. Better genetics and improved farm management have contributed to large increases in corn yield. For example, in the 1930s, number two yellow corn averaged a yield of 25 bushels per acre. By the 1950s, it was up to 50 bushels an acre. In the 1990s, corn in the United States was yielding an average of 110 bushels per acre. And in 2025, the average American farmer saw a yield of 186 bushels of corn per acre. Yeah, your grandpa would be stunned. That's almost eight times the production from the same acre of ground.
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5: Scattered thunderstorms continue across parts of the Midwest, Ohio Valley, and Northeast today, with some storms capable of producing heavy rain, gusty winds, frequent lightning, and localized flooding through the afternoon. Across the West, hot, dry weather keeps wildfire concerns elevated in parts of California, Nevada, Utah, Arizona, and New Mexico. Warm, humid air lingers across much of the East, with intervals of sunshine and clouds making for another muggy summer day before cooler air slowly begins filtering into parts of the Midwest later today. Temperatures will range from 70s across the Pacific Northwest to 80s through much of the Midwest, with widespread 90s stretching from the southern plains into the southeast. Hawaii stays warm with highs in the low to mid 80s, breezy trade winds and passing showers, while Alaska stays cooler with scattered rain and temperatures mainly in the 50s and 60s throughout the state. That's your national forecast. I'm Chris Powers.

0: David.
1: Hanging out on the What's a Josh broadcast. Couple more from your neighbors or your cousins or your uncles or someone who was being really stupid with fireworks over the 4th of July weekend, or maybe even to this week and this weekend. Chris said, watched a guy shoot fireworks off his pontoon boat out on the river. One landed on the boat. The firework ended early. He had to take the boat in for repairs the next day. Mike said a buddy was too lazy to stand up, so he tried lighting a firework from his lawn chair with a grill lighter. He learned real quick why everyone else stands back. Burn his hand pretty bad. Mike, thank you for that one. We'd love to hear from you. What's a Josh.com?
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We are going back to, I think, is this the late 70s or early 80s? 1977, one of my favorite movies. It was also one of my dad's favorite movies. And if I told you what my dad did for a living, you would give it away, but I'll give you the quote next.

0: Dental went down to Deep Gap. He was looking for a soul to steal. He was in a bind cause he was way behind, and he was willing to make a deal. When he came across this young blind man playing tunes, picking it hot, the devil jumped up on a hickory stump and said,
1: "Boy, let me tell you what, I guess you didn't know it, but I'm a guitar picker too. And if you care to take a dare, I'll make a bet with you. Now you got a pretty good lick, old boy, but give the devil his due. I'll bet a guitar of gold against your soul, cause I think I'm better than you."
0: The boy said,
2: "My name's Arthel, and though it be unwise, I'll take that bet. You're gonna regret, I can see right through your

0: Then the devil opened up his case and he said,
1: "Let me start this thing."
0: And fire flew from his fingertips as he was tuning up his strings. And as he laid his pick up to the wires, it made an evil wail. Then a band of demons all joined in and released.

0: devil bowed his head because he knew that he had been beat. And he laid that golden guitar on the ground at Arthel's feet. He said,
1: "Devil, you can come on back if you want another shock. But if you ever show your face around here from now on, call me Doc."

When you're hot, you're hot. That's the retro movie quote of the day with the What's a Josh broadcast. What movie is that from? From 1977, it finished as the second highest grossing movie of 77, only behind Star Wars. It helped fuel a nationwide CB radio craze of the late 70s. Jerry Reed not only played Snowman, he also wrote and performed Eastbound and Down. The black and gold Pontiac Trans Am became one of the most iconic movie cars ever built. And I think my cousin just found one of those and he just bought it to restore it. It remained a huge favorite for decades, inspired two sequels. I had no idea there were two sequels to this. The movie? Of course, it's Smokey and the Bandit, with Burt Reynolds, Sally Field, Jackie Gleason in one of the funniest roles I've ever seen him in, and Jerry Reed. When you're hot, you're hot. Smokey and the Bandit, 1977, the retro movie quote of the day.

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1: Well, that's going to do it for the What's a Josh broadcast. 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Tomorrow, finally Friday, I'll be right back with you, same time, same place.
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0: when I first got to Nashville, they were bound and determined that I was going to be a country star because there was no music money in Americana, and they weren't really interested in the kind of songs that what I was interested in was, which was having my own voice. I mean, I was adjacent to the people that I should have been adjacent to, and that was wonderful. But I was too rock for country, too country for rock. And, it's a marketing game. It's not really about art. It felt like I had failed a little bit when I came home to my mama. But, oh man, I wouldn't trade. I mean, what a wonderful, wonderful thing to be raising my daughter with my parents here in a town where I bump into people who knew my grandparents, where we have such a good, simple life and the important things are right.
1: The latest chapter in the life of Tift Merritt reminds me of a famous line from the book The Brook Careth by George Moore, which says, "A man travels the world over in search of what he needs and returns home to find it." Tift Merritt has indeed found it. After nearly a decade away from the stage, she released a new album, Sugar, which includes the song you're hearing now, Everyday Singing. She has also begun a new venture with the Gables, partnering to launch a renovated 18-room boutique hotel next door to her home in Raleigh, North Carolina. She continues her work as a practitioner in residence at Duke University, where she does things like research the archives of pioneering feminist and jazz and blues historian Rosetta Wrights of Rosetta Records fame, whom we discuss in our conversation. Coming up, Tift Merritt talks about the redemptive arc of Sugar, being comfortable with oneself and living loud, striking a balance between motherhood and career, what makes for a new question worth asking, and much more. Plus, we share more music of Tift Merritt's album Sugar throughout the episode. I'm Joe Kendrick, welcoming you to our episode on Tift Merritt on Southern Songs and Stories.

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1: I sense a kind of a redemptive arc in Sugar.
2: Oh, thank you.
1: What do you think about the cycle of the songs on that record? What is the overall statement that you may be trying to make?
2: Oh, well, that's a big question. I mean, I don't know that I have an elevator pitch for that, but I think I am writing and singing at my best, you know, at the time accumulates and the practice accumulates. And I think leaving the music business for a while was something that I thought was going to make my chops go away, but in fact, it cleared a lot of unimportant things out of the way and left me a lot of space to play. In terms of the subject matter of this record, you know, I am trying to have a creative response to now, which is a complicated thing. And sometimes I approach that thinking about collective life, but sometimes I approach that in a very granular and personal way because it's really important to talk about what it is to be a messy human right now and how much we need love and joy and to experience our own power rather than our own helplessness. So I think that Sugar is really an expression of that for me on a really personal level.
1: Yeah, it seems like the album starts out on a more personal level and broadens a bit towards the end to much more philosophical sort of standpoint.
2: Yeah, I mean, I think the personal is the political, and I also think that this is no time to navel gaze.
1: It seems that it took a lot to get back onto this stage.
2: It
1: seemed like a big challenge. It seemed to take some courage for you. Can you comment on that?
2: It took a lot of courage for me. I mean, but it took a lot of courage to leave as well. And that was a very meaningful and emotional journey. I think I've never stopped writing or being an artist and not trying to, you know, fit it into 3 minutes and 30 seconds was surprisingly liberating after thinking that I was stepping away and really losing something. And I stepped away because I'm a mom and my daughter toured with me for 2 years. But I stepped away also because I think, you know, even as the music business has doubled its own revenues, what it is to be a musician, a working musician, is fairly untenable in the world of streaming and AI. So, you know, reconciling all of that, I had to be the grown-up in the room and make some good decisions. And so coming back was really, really just began as, I don't know what else to do but to put love in the world. And singing is really the most direct and immediate way that I have to do that. But then it meant dealing with, you know, a lot of things that I had really made peace with in my life and you know, what it means to be on stage and participating in this business and some of the hierarchical, ego-centered things and the blah, blah, blah, the blah, blah, blah that I don't really need in my life. You know, I'm real happy having nobody make lots of value judgments on what I'm worth. But it ended up being, you know, really to get back in front of the microphone was to really very joyfully remember that this is a part of where I belong and I have a long way still to go and a lot to give.

0: That's a bit of the title song from her album Sugar, about which Tift Merritt says, "I sort of earned my confidence back from myself writing this one. For a lot of years, I felt pretty helpless or rejected by aspects of the music business. But they can't sing like me, and nobody can take my voice from me." Dropped by her music label following Grammy nominations for Album of the Year and Country Album of the Year for her 2004 collection, Tambourine, she would make 5 more records over the next decade before taking a hiatus and heading back to North Carolina, as she explains coming up. Tift Merritt was lumped into the country genre in the early aughts, in the period when the term Americana was still emerging as an umbrella for all manner of roots-based music. The music industry still puts music artists in more or less rigidly defined but subjective categories, and artists that blur the lines between these mental constructs get left behind, like Tift Merritt did when Lost Highway Records determined that she was not in their lane. Her current producer, Lawrence Rothman, however, who has also produced records for artists like Margot Price and Amanda Shires, understands where she stands musically, as Tift explains in this next portion of our conversation. "I told her that I had never considered her to be country and asked her to trace a line from her music 20-plus years ago to where she is now with Sugar."
1: I mean, Tift Merritt 20 years ago was probably genre-wise very much where Tift Merritt is right now. And I don't want to talk about myself in the third person, but I just want to say that that is, you know, framing that I had to transcend. And when I first got to Nashville, they were bound and determined that I was going to be a country star because there was no music money in Americana. And they weren't really interested in the kind of songs that what I was interested in was, which was having my own voice. I mean, I was adjacent to the people that I should have been adjacent to, and that was wonderful. But I was too rock for country, too country for rock. And, it's a marketing game. It's not really about art. So I think that genre-wise, I also think that from a production standpoint, what I think Lawrence Rothman really gets so right about me is that when I'm talking very vulnerably and very personally, it's actually very powerful and rock and roll. It's not a fragile flower. And it's very difficult for most of the music industry to understand that when a woman is vulnerable and offering up, there's a lot of rock and roll power there to be taken advantage of, and that's very hard to get people to see.
0: I'm getting Brene Brown TED Talk vibes.
1: That's a compliment. I love her.
0: Yeah, the queen of vulnerability. Mm-hmm. Yeah, cool. The thing that I've noticed as I've gotten older, and it's a big surprise to myself, but I am getting older.
1: I know. How is this happening?
0: Right. Some of the assumptions that I had as a younger person were things like I would be set, I would have a career, things would be easier. But what I've witnessed is that I have to try harder on so many levels, mm-hmm. professionally and otherwise in life. And at the same time, I witness a lot of people coasting and sort of checking out on some of those levels. Have you experienced this same sort of thing? Has some part of your life or your professional life become harder? Has anything become easier?
1: How much time do we have? I mean, I think the goodness, the sweetness, the sort of not saccharine kind of sugar that I have in my life, I feel like I've earned from taking risks and trusting my instincts even when it didn't make any sense, and really leaning into what really means something. And boy, that is not a linear narrative, right? But I'm just so grateful for the ways that I really, when I got off the road, I was divorced. I was a single mom. I had a career that seemed to have so much promise in the beginning. And then everybody kind of shrugged their shoulders and said, well, you've had a lot of looks. And I was losing this thing that I loved in my career. And I thought I had messed up. But it was just like the most beautiful tour to making my own way. And I've always made my own way, but really this past 10 years, even more so. And, you know, the rewards of that are, it's hard. It's hard. And I've been broke, and I think on one level, life gets more rewarding as you age because you know who you are and you know what works and you know what your strengths are and you know what you can't put up with and that kind of thing. But I also think we are living in a time that is, you know, we need to have a creative response to, because it's just not at all where I thought we would be. I mean, we're talking 2008. I remember having Barack Obama as president. It felt like really we were turning a corner. And now I think we've witnessed the, you know, to use music as an example, tech inserted itself into a business, pushed all the revenue down, trained on the humans to replace them, watered the market down even more. So yes, we are, the patterns of the past, which weren't perfect, are now amplified. And it is really, really hard on your working day-to-day person, right? And there doesn't seem to be a lot of value in these systems for being human. I mean, I don't work fast. I'm messy. I have feelings. And I think that's essential to being part of a society. But that is not what we are valuing right now. Does that make sense?
2: Yeah.
3: Blogging on the backyard line, not a bloodstain where you find God goes one.

0: That was an excerpt from the shortest song on Tift Merritt's album, Sugar, coming in at just 2.5 minutes, the a cappella, Fate of Man is Sarah's Eyes. It's an ode to essential workers, and as Tift puts it, the labor gone unseen that makes the world go round. She wove in a state hospital sewing room report from 1919 to craft the harmony lyrics. It flows directly from her work at the Franklin Humanities Institute at Duke University, as Tift Merritt explains in our conversation, after I ask her about being on record regarding wanting to get away from the small town she grew up in. Imagining some small community like Fuquay, Verena, or Pittsburgh, I soon found out that she was referring to Raleigh, the North Carolina state capital. Here's Tift Merritt answering whether she ever thought she was coming back home after living in the Big Apple and abroad.
1: Oh, I mean, no, I wanted to live in New York and Paris and all of that kind of stuff. And no, it felt like I was, you know, it felt like I had failed a little bit when I came home to my mama. But, oh, man, I wouldn't trade. I mean, what a wonderful, wonderful thing to be raising my daughter with my parents here in a town where I bump into people who knew my grandparents, where where we have such a good, simple life and the important things are right. I mean, I've one of my heroes has always been Eudora Welty. And I went to her house once and she had this desk. You know, she always lived in Jackson. And she was this really unique person, you know, really forward thinking and independent for her time. And yet she was this really, she could have been an outsider in that town, but she loved it. And I think one of the things that I learned from her is like, if you can be in a small town and be comfortable with yourself and live loud, that is a great kind of freedom. And I think she did that. And she never had to go making false adventures. You know, she sat at that desk and she looked within and she looked around at the people she loved and she always found such depth in them. I love that.
0: Can you describe your work at Franklin Humanities Institute?
1: You know, I've been a practitioner in residence there for about 5 years now. And I started working there through working in archives. I was looking at, in my hometown, there is a former state hospital asylum that is now our Central Park. And I thought that held a lot of questions of like, how are we going to erase this story? How should we hold this story? And so I started collecting objects and looking at those archives. And then over time, and then I learned about archival ethics of care, which is where you're really centering the people most affected by the archive rather than the stakeholders like donors and institutions and governments. And from there, I ran into a jazz archive, which was the papers of Rosetta Wrights, who ran a one-woman record label in the 1980s. And she called Rosetta Records. And I was so shocked that I had never, as a woman in this business for 25 years, heard of Rosetta Records. And it just turned out by chance that her papers were at Duke. So I've been researching with a team in those papers for 3 years. And she was, you know, a woman like me who had a lot of jobs and, you know, had records under her kitchen table. And she was an activist. She was a second wave feminist. She wrote an early book on menopause. I mean, she was running in the circles of in New York City, in the downtown bohemian circles. So, you know, on one hand, I just saw myself in her life and I'm inspired by her, her life. On the other hand, this is a jazz record that's dedicated to the foremothers of jazz and blues that by 1981, she couldn't find. And she went looking for them. And she joined all of these record collector circles where they had the 33s that weren't making the leap to long play LPs because a bunch of gatekeeper jazz critics, record execs, whatever it was, thought it was schmaltzy vaudeville. And really, you know, from 1920 to 1927, 87% of the records that came out are black women. This is before Robert Johnson. So she's really, somehow in this record label, I realized that this tech leap is this gatekeeping moment that really affects certain groups of people more than others. And the fact that when Rosetta closed up her label, when LPs jumped to CDs, and that story was lost. So you can see that if women aren't telling their own stories, their stories aren't getting told. And then that brings, you know, and then I've experienced these gatekeeping moments in terms of what happens to artists digitally. So I ended up going over to the Sanford School of Public Policy. And there I look at music platforms in terms of transparency and accountability and how music is really a very clear example of what's happening in a lot of other sectors. So that's a long-winded way of saying that I try to employ the ethics of care. I do archival work, and I try to be a translator for the musician's experience in the digital world and use storytelling to make positive change.
2: Well, that's a whole, boy, what a rabbit hole there.

0: Ida Cox, billed as the uncrowned queen of the blues, who recorded 78 sides for Paramount Records in the 1920s, with the song brought to light decades later by Rosetta Records, Wild Women Don't Have the Blues. Remixed, remastered, and reissued by Rosetta Wright's Rosetta Records, it was the title track to Cox's album released in 1981. It was one of 18 albums and compilations on the Rosetta label, which also produced one film, and which brought to light lesser-known women artists like Georgia White and Maggie Jones, as well as lost material and classics from the likes of Blue Lou Barker, Billie Holiday, and Ma Rainey, among many others. Next, I asked Tift Merritt about having said that she thinks the places in between are where she really lives, that she lives in a lot of interdisciplinary spaces, and whether she thinks that is evidenced in her song Library of Dust. About that song on her album Sugar, she says, "I love that our lives, words, feelings make marks beyond what we understand," which I took as a reference to a book by David Maisel.
1: I am, which is so beautiful, which reminds me that I need to write him a note that I finally made this record, because I wrote that song and I contacted him when I did, because his book inspired me so much. I love that the spaces in between, that the Library of Dust is this kind of paralleled space in between. I had never thought of it that way, but I did want to kind of, this idea that everything we does makes a mark somewhere and means something, that we don't, I mean, I just think that kindness reverberates in ways that we don't understand, and I have to trust that. And I think that singing reverberates in ways that we don't understand, and I have to trust that. And I wanted to think about, you know, that place where, that archive where all of that is contained, and what would it look like and what would it feel like to walk around in there. But I love that you have framed it as this sort of parallel space in between universe.
2: Yeah, once you put it out there, you never know what's going to come back, right?
1: Yeah,
2: like,
1: right?
2: Here I am asking you this question you didn't exactly foresee, and you're going to get this 10,000 times over once the record lands for the public.
1: I look forward to that.
2: Cool.

0: thinking about the South, this series is called Southern Songs and Stories, and I love to get to the Southern question, and you've already prepared it for me when you said, I'm Southern, optimism invokes curses, celebrating is hubris. Can you elaborate on that, and what makes for a new question worth tracking?
1: Oh, gosh, you really did your research. I'm really grateful. I mean, I am totally Southern, and you know, that means that, like, I can't tell my dreams before breakfast, and I have to go out the door I came in, not always, but

0: But, you know, it means that I don't, like, sell, like, saying something nice about yourself means that you go to hell, right? You do not sit around going, wow. You go on to the, you keep your head down, you make good things, and you keep going. So, you know, I'm working in my own life to learn to sit still and appreciate, you know, feel the goodness more and more. But, you know, I don't want to invoke the curses of the gods when you know, there's always something to keep you humble. So you might as well stay humble.
1: 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Speaking of starting off, this is the first episode in our series that was produced outside of public radio station WNCW, where I recently wrapped up over 3 decades of service, ranging from volunteer to part-time to eventually program director. Now, I'm in Charlotte, North Carolina, in the role of program director at public radio station WFAE. Thanks to the management at both WNCW and WFAE, I was given the green light to produce this episode, as well as others based on recent interviews at Merlefest in spring 2026. Stay tuned for that. Thanks as well to my friend Mark Joyner, who lended a hand in conducting my interview with Tift Merritt at her home in Raleigh, North Carolina. Thanks for being here. We encourage you to follow this series wherever you listen to podcasts and are especially grateful for top ratings and your reviews. 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I'm your host and producer, Joe Kendrick, and this is Southern Songs and Stories, the music of the South and the artists who make it. Everything.

0: You asked me about how do I find a question worth pursuing. And, you know, I think finding the right question is always like really, really, it's like, what string do we pull that's actually going to untie the knot? Yeah. So I don't know that I have a methodology for doing that.
1: Right.
0: But
1: yeah, my sort of ultimate sweet spot, if you will, for an interview is to mutually discover something that we never knew we were going to arrive at.
0: Yeah, well, you've done that 20 times over with this
1: Great.
0: One. And I think, you know, now I'm going to have to think about how I find the next question. And I think it's like a physical, and I think it's a physical sensation almost. It's like my, and I actually think I call it my storytelling bone, which is like, I feel, or my storytelling.
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1: Scattered thunderstorms continue across parts of the Midwest, Ohio Valley, and Northeast today, with some storms capable of producing heavy rain, gusty winds, frequent lightning, and localized flooding through the afternoon. Across the West, hot, dry weather keeps wildfire concerns elevated in parts of California, Nevada, Utah, Arizona, and New Mexico. Warm, humid air lingers across much of the East, with intervals of sunshine and clouds making for another muggy summer day before cooler air slowly begins filtering into parts of the Midwest later today. Temperatures will range from 70s across the Pacific Northwest to 80s through much of the Midwest, with widespread 90s stretching from the southern plains into the southeast. Hawaii stays warm with highs in the low to mid 80s, breezy trade winds and passing showers, while Alaska stays cooler with scattered rain and temperatures mainly in the 50s and 60s throughout the state. That's your national forecast. I'm Chris Powers.

0: Hey, Dad, your prescription will be ready in just a minute. 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

0: boy.
1: It's here. From the heart of the Blue Ridge Mountains, where the music runs deep and the stories run even deeper, comes a powerful new novel, Song of the Holler, from acclaimed author K.D. McIntyre, set in the hills of the fictional town of Red Clay in eastern Kentucky. Song of the Holler follows Caleb Marlowe, an aspiring bluegrass artist chasing his big break, but little does he know he's about to get more than he bargained for. Through a series of unexpected circumstances and chilling supernatural events, Caleb uncovers a hidden truth, one meant to stay buried. A truth tied to town local turned bluegrass legend Silas Boone. And the deeper Caleb digs, the more dangerous the truth becomes. Because in the holler, some stories were never meant to be told. And knowing the truth could cost him everything. Inspired by the soul of bluegrass and the legends that live on through song, Song of the Holler is available now at kdmcintyre.com or through Amazon. Get your copy today and discover the story everyone will be talking about. Song of the Holler out now.